0: .org.
1: That's right. Let's celebrate going down to the Orange Bike and taking the vibes, people. Taking the vibes. If you haven't been, I like that. Hold on with it, right? Yeah. You know, I'll kick it right this way. If you haven't checked out A Freaky Friday yet, people, go on down, check it out. Orange Bike. See, this Friday, actually tomorrow night. Go on down. And don't remember every Wednesday over at Thompson's Point, you can check out Catch a Vibe with Fissy Niceness and the Purpose Master. See, so go on down, check it out. And I'm here every Thursday, 7 p.m. kickoff time. You see it? The number here, 207-780-4909. That is the number here, people. Today was a fantabulous day. Got some work, outside work done and all that good stuff. A little bit of carpentry work yet put in as well. You know, it got already a little bit of scaping. Outside scaping and some inside carpentry work get done, people. Yeah, it was a lovely day. So if you feel like calling me and telling me how your day went, people, feel free, you know. Number 207-780-4909. That is the number here. 207-780-4909. 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That is it. Let me push this on you.
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4: 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Yo, DJ Super, big up yourself. We have LG said that I'm so serious, I'm out.
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1: Yes, people. And for those who didn't catch the theme, oh, big up to Jay, big up to Rick, big up to Natalie, big up to Vanessa. See? Well, you know, some people check in and make sure that I'm good over here. Some people don't give a F-U-P-R-S-T. Right? But anywho, I am here. And if you didn't catch the theme, it is one of them week where bearded artists. So I played some Bonnie Tyler, I played some Whitney Houston, and gee, who else? Enough people I play, enough song I play. Hold on, let me check something real quick. I play some Vivian Jones and some Garnet Silk and Dennis Brown, some Luton Fire. Who else? I play some Gregory as well. I said Whitney Houston already. I said Bonnie Tyler. Oh, I play some Dolly Parton. Rest easy, Miss Dolly. She dropped out, I think, yesterday. Right? I'd also played some Aaliyah. But anyway, people, the number here, 207-780-4909. Yeah, you know, let me push. Let me forward with it. This is Trevor Sparks and Mr. Frankie Paul, late great, both of them.

0: and some lunch.
1: You're so sweet, every guy wants to take a munch.
0: Hey,
1: I can't give you up.
0: Voice on the late great Mr. Coco T. And for those of you who didn't catch what today was about, it was artists that passed and gone. Oh, was it yesterday, Ms. Justine? Was it yesterday? Okay, 2 days ago we lost Miss Dolly Parton. And was it last month was Bonnie Tyler? But 25 years ago of yesterday, we lost Miss Aaliyah. And that was my segment of, I call it, the dead artists. The artists who are left and gone and are no longer with us. How was your week, Miss Justine?
2: What?
0: How was your week? Week.
2: It's all a blur,
0: she said. Well, people, do remember this event. Well, every Wednesday down at Thompson Point, it is
2: Catch a Vibe,
0: people. And every Thursday right here, it's your boy Soup Dude with Blended Vice. And right after me, it's Justine with Between the Notes. I hope you guys had a fantabulous week. This is your boy Soup Dude saying, well, before I say that, people, enjoy the rest of your week and the week coming up and all that good stuff. This is your boy Doopy saying, until more time, what good. This one is reaching out to my favorite lady, and it is Mr. Jimmy Cliff reaching out to my dear mother. Big up everybody with the pony check-in. Up, out, gone.

0: That's right. Best wishes to the mothers out there. And this is time for Between the Notes. My name's Jazztine. Soup is up and out of here, I'm pretty sure, right?
1: Right.
0: And so,
1: unless I'm held hostage,
0: it's Friday Eve. I like to call it Friday Eve. So tomorrow is our Freaky Friday, and it's our Orange Bike Brewing event that's happening live. We'll be broadcasting from there tomorrow night, 5 to 7 p.m. So you can go down and meet the DJs and listen to some cool music. And it looks like we've got tomorrow. It's DJ Comrade and E, Tess, and Lily. Oh, maybe it's just DJ Comrade and Tess and Lily. I think that's what it is. So check it out. Head down there. Orange Bike is gluten-free, folks. So if you're gluten-free, you might want to head down and see what they have to offer. In the meantime, I'm going to play a little Tony Verderosa's Tokyo 98 to start things out for Between the Notes here. And this one is going out to the islands.

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0: Come eat, drink, and be merry with us and DJ Comrade, 5 to 7 p.m. We'll see you there.
1: Okay. Needed that. That's what's been stopping me.
0: Yeah, I think we're good now.

That was a little Latin piece right there from Harvey S. Coco Loco with off the CD Funky Cha. Little Harvey S. on the bass to get things going tonight here. That featured Daniel Kelly on piano, William Bausch on the drums, and depending on which, you know, Jay Collins, Scott Robert Avedon, Philip Dizak, and Wilson Corneal, and Ernie Colon. So several different cameos on that particular CD. Before that, we heard from Gary Burton, of course, with Amazing Vibes, with some amazing players on that one. That one was Cool Nights. Peter Erskine on the drums, Bob James on piano, Bob Berg, Will Lee, Wolfgang Muthspiel. So the track we heard from that was the title track, Cool Nights. And we heard some Fat Burger, the title track as well, off from One of a Kind before that. And things started off at 8:30 with Tony Verderos's Tokyo 98. Thanks for tuning in. This is Between the Notes. My name's Jazz Teen. I'm playing jazz until 10 o'clock tonight. And then Gio's in with In Through the Outhouse. Of course, checking to see what's happening. The jazz scene's going to heat up again down in Cambridge, Mass, because school will be back in session down at Berkeley and all the music schools and other schools down in that Boston area. So everything heats up down there. I do see September 10th and 11th. It's going to be Arturo Sandoval. Two shows each night, 7 and 9 p.m. at Scullers Jazz Club, and the 12th. So 10, 11, and 12th. So a triple night set there, two sets each night down at Scullers Jazz Club. I'm checking to see what else. Oh, Warren Wolf's going to be there on September 25th, one show at 7 p.m.

great vibes right there as well. I'm checking the regatta bar. It looks like George Coleman's going to be there September 18th and 19th. 7 p.m. and 9:30 p.m. each night, so two shows each night. They also have a Blues on the Corner, which is a McCoy Tyner legacy band featuring Francisco Mila, Benito Gonzalez, and Santi DiBriano, and special guest George Garzon, awesome, on the sax. So that's going to be down at the Regatta Bar September 26th at 7 p.m. So it's a little bit about what's happening down there. If you want to stay a little closer to home, it looks like at Jimmy's down on Congress Street in Portsmouth. They've got a local artist series on August 31st, with the local artist being the Yellow House Blues Band. But I see a bunch of horns and a saxophone and some bass. Looks like a fun group. Benny Green's going to be there on August 30th at 7 p.m. Carl Denson's Tiny Universe on September 3rd. Annette Cohen Quartet on September 5th, 7:30 p.m., each of those. And Micah's Groove Train on September 7th, local artist series. So that's a little bit about what's happening down there. We'll see what else is happening. This is jazzy. It's a jazzercise play happening at the Space Gallery. I saw a little bit about that on 207 that looked kind of pretty cool and fun. It's called The Last Class. It's a jazzercise play and out there theater company. It's happening Friday, the 28th of August at 7:30, Saturday, the 29th at 3, and Saturday, the 29th at 7:30. And the 30th at 1 p.m. They're going to really be in good shape by the time this play is over. They're jazzing it up. So that's at the Space Gallery on Congress Street in Portland. That seems like a lot of fun. We'll check the different locations and see what else is happening. But you're tuned to Between the Notes. You're tuned to WMPG Gorham, Portland. Monty's is on the WMPG is on the air thanks to Monty's. 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They were just on air by me talking about it, but ready to take your pizza orders. Give them a call. So that's happening. I'm going to get back into the jazz. I've got something from Jerry Gibbs and the Thrasher Band. I like the name, the Thrasher Band, but I periodically play stuff from this. I'm playing the Caribbean song off from that CD right now.

my friends. I'd like to invite you to join me every other Friday for Foot on the Rock. 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

That was a little. Greg Abate with the Dancing Panda off from Road to Forever. Before that, some Keith Jarrett, Scrapple from the Apple. After the Fall was that CD. And Jeff Jenkins' Organization with Heavy Eddie off from The Arrival. Some John Scofield on guitar with Three Sisters off from Bump. And some Harvey S. before that on the bass with Coco Loco from Funky Cha. That's what we've been listening to here on Between the Notes. I'm Jazz Teen. I'm here until 10 o'clock, and then it's In Through the Outhouse. 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So I'm looking to see what else is happening around town, and I do want to remind folks, there are still some festivals out there. There is a festival, jazz festival called Clearwater Holiday down in Clearwater, Florida, October 15th through the 18th, so Jazz Fest. It's outside on the water, and it's happening Thursday, October 15th, Friday, October 16th, Saturday, October 17th, and Sunday, October 18th. They'll have like Chris Bode on Thursday, also Kim Waters with Jeff Kashiwa and Steve Oliver. There's more. Friday, they're going to have Ronnie D and the Superstars, Latin Jazz Nights, Arturo Sandoval. Saturday, they're going to have Big Sam's Funky Nation, Carl Fisher's Sunshine City Brass, Young Lions Alumni Jazz and Blues Collective featuring Alex Malkovich, James Wall and Friends, and some Sean Brown. Then on Sunday, it's going to be the Wood Brothers Dumpster Funk with Dumpster Funk plays Sly. And then, of course, Sly and the Family Stone. And then CJF Youth All-Stars. Must be the Clearwater Jazz Holiday All-Stars with Frank Williams, hosted by Frank Williams, Michael Kernoodle, and Tyler Waterman. So it's happening Thursday, Friday, Saturday, and Sunday, October 15th through the 18th down at Clearwater Jazz Festival in Clearwater, Florida. So check it out. You can go to clearwaterjazz.com. If you're in for a little road trip and maybe you feel like it's getting too cool here, you need to heat things up, you can head down that way. I did mention a little earlier, there's stuff coming up at Jimmy's on Congress Street in Portsmouth, Jimmy's Jazz and Blues Club. They've got Carl Denson's Tiny Universe September 3rd. They've got a Nat Cohen Quartet September 5th. Those are both at 7:30. Mike is Groove Train on the Local Artist Series, September 7th at 7 p.m. Foreside Funk is going to be playing on the 14th of September. That's a Local Artist Series. They're fun. I've seen them before. A high-energy, funky, really rocking it out funk band. The Bill Charlap Trio, September 23rd at 7:30. And that's what I'm seeing coming right up at Jimmy's Jazz and Blues Club down in Portsmouth. I did mention Regatta Bar is going to be heating up again. Looks like they've got Cyril Amy on September 12th at 7 p.m. They've got George Coleman on the 18th and 19th, 7 and 9:30 each night. Over at Scholars Jazz Club across the water down in Cambridge, Mass. As well at scholarsjazz.com. They've got Arturo Sandoval starting out the September series, September 10th, 11th, and 12th, two shows each night, 7 and 9. Vibraphonist Warren Wolf on the 25th of September, 7 p.m. Mike DeRubio Quartet, the 26th of September at 7 p.m. So that's all happening. If there is more, I will keep you informed. I didn't see anything at the Aphodian. I didn't see any real jazz stuff happening at Cadenza, but we're going to keep you informed here on Between the Notes. Right now, I'm going to play a little Omar Hakim
This is off from the We Are One CD, the Omar Hakim Experience. Of course, he's an amazing drummer. And the tune I'm going to play is called So There.

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Geo's up next with In Through the Outhouse. I am winding down. This has been Between the Notes. My name's Jazteen. I got one more tune from Roy Hargrove to take things out, Shades of Jade. But we just heard from Bob Mover from I Believe in You, from It Amazes Me, and some Eric Johnson with Mike Stern, two great guitarists right there from Eclectic, and it was Title. And so Roy Hargrove to take things out. Thanks in advance to Matt for subbing for me next Thursday night. I won't be here. Matt will be here holding down the jazz waves, bringing you some great jazz. And hope you get out there and have a great weekend. Whatever you're doing, make sure you're keeping it real.

Good evening, everyone, and thanks for tuning in. This is In Through the Outhouse. I'm DJ Geo. Are you copying me? Stop it. I'm trying to do a show here. Could you get off that mic? No, seriously. It's freaking me out. Are you copying me? No, seriously. It's freaking me out. Are you copying me? No, seriously. It's freaking me out. Are you copying me? No, seriously. It's freaking me out. Are you copying me? No, seriously. It's freaking me out. Are you copying me? No, seriously. It's freaking me out. Are you copying me? No, seriously. It's freaking me out. Are you copying me? No, seriously. It's freaking me out. Are you copying me? No, seriously. It's freaking me out. Are you copying me? No, seriously. It's freaking me out. Are you copying me? No, seriously. It's freaking me out. Are you copying me? No, seriously. It's freaking me out. Are you copying me? No, seriously. It's freaking me out. Are you copying me? No, seriously. It's freaking me out. Are you copying me? No, seriously. It's freaking me out. Are you copying me? No, seriously. It's freaking me out. Are you copying me? No, seriously. It's freaking me out. Are

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You're tuned in to WMPG Gorham, Portland. This is In Through the Outhouse. I'm Gio. Thanks for being with me. I'm a little bit all over the place tonight, as usual, but it's especially all over the place. Yeah, if you want to be here now, stop leaving. That's something Laraji said. I played Laraji a couple minutes ago. He was featured in a song. If you want to know what I'm playing, you can go to the website, wmpg.org. And this is Bill Laswell. And there's a great song that Bill Laswell did with Laraji. And I can't remember the name of it. Divination, maybe? It's a horribly good song, just really rich. I had a chance, they both played together a few years ago in San Francisco, and I thought I was going to go, and then I couldn't. But what a combination those two are. So, yeah, I start off the show a little zany, more zany than I perhaps usually am. But, yeah, it's business as usual, the number two business, In Through the Outhouse. You know, I'm a big believer that believing in things is not really real. And I try to go with what's real, what I can prove. And I think I can prove that I'm on the air right now, I think. And therefore, I maybe think I know, but lived experience is really the ultimate thing that we all know, our own lived experience. And I really appreciate people that have helped me understand my own lived experience because there's so much wisdom from it. So, we've got the White Noise Syndrome with DJ Batboy coming up in about 27 minutes. And, yeah, so stick around for that. They are a heavy-duty DJ. I have a lot of respect. It's genres that I am a little hesitant to dive into, but I really like that Batboy really brings it. And that's what's wonderful about this station is that every DJ brings their own sort of vision of music, and they're making playlists. And it's an exciting thing. There's lots of variety here, way more variety than on commercial radio. You know, I'm a volunteer just like 100 other DJs here. We're on 24 hours a day, maybe 27, you know, but we're here all the time and we're pumping out music that you don't hear on the regular radio. And like I said, if you want to know what I've been playing, I played some Kitaro, I played some Yellow Magic Orchestra, I played Elton John, Rocket Man, and I started slow and then made it fast, and I played Neil Diamond, and I started slow and made it fast. And, you know, it can be said that I'm a manipulative person, and I think it's true, and I think I'm manipulative in the right ways, but maybe not for you, but for me, yeah, I like to take risks. I'm all about risks. Life is too short not to jump in the deep end. You can play safe and swim in the shallow end, and if that's what works for you, yay. Yay for you. And, you know, I think it's important not to shame people that do things differently, you know, because we're all here to live our lives, and what that looks like may not be what you think life should be. But, hey, here's the thing. You have the freedom to live your life. So do it. Spend that energy pumping into what do I want to do? What kind of legacy do I want to leave behind? Yeah. So there's a deep breath on that note. So I'm going to get back into it. Got about 25 minutes now because I've been yakking. I don't like to typically talk too much because I talk too much. Yeah, you know, I go on and on and on. There's a new support group called On and On and On for people that talk too much. And unfortunately, the meeting just never ends because people go on and on and on and on and on and on and on.
So, yeah, thanks for tuning in. Like I said, I'm excited to be here. I started a new job tonight, so I showed up a little later than I usually do. And I really had no idea what to do tonight. And I sort of found my way. I jumped into some ambient stuff like Heck and Pensies and Seabound and Oversea. A lot of really good ambient music that is all over the world. You may not hear it here in America because we're so goddamn closed-minded. Did I just say that over the air? Oh, my God. I just shamed you because you are a conservative. No, I really don't care what you are. I care how you behave and how you disbehave or non-behave, you know. I misbehave sometimes because I just can't help myself. It's a reaction. And I have friends that are super non-reactive. And they can be grounding for me, but I also notice that it's about control. If I can control my emotions, I'm the master. And that, on some level, is true. Because people that don't control themselves are often shunned and judged and said, oh, you're just insane. But really, what is insanity? I mean, it's beyond our capacity. If you're normal, have a normal functioning brain, nobody really does. It's all an act. That's the thing. It's behavior based. All psychiatry is about observing behaviors and listening. And it's too clinical for me. But I'm digressing. I'm going off the really in the deep end now. So I'm going to bring up some more music. But yeah, while I'm busy solving all the world's problems, I'll let you know when I find the answer. Maybe if I just focus on my own problems, the problems of the world. Who knows? There's so many problems. It's so easy to focus on what's wrong. And in this time, I would urge you to find what's right for you and do what's right for you and for others. You know, it's okay to think of yourself. It's not, you don't always have to be there for other people. Be there for you. Show up for you. Advocate for you. You know, it's your job. And if you don't do it, you can't really collect unemployment if you're not standing up for yourself. Like, if you're not doing that, other friends can hold you, but they can't hold you forever. And you can't hold them forever. What is forever? Forever is right now. And right now just never ends. At least it hasn't ended yet, right? And I don't know that we have the power to do it anyways. But here's a little Sargasso Sea for you.

Hey folks, thanks for tuning in tonight to In Through the Outhouse. Got a few minutes left. DJ Bat Boy is up next with White Noise Syndrome. It's a little bit of Jonathan Goldman here, Crystal Tones, Bass Chakra, Ruby Residence. I had the pleasure of meeting Jonathan years ago, around the same time I met Laraji. And they've collaborated a lot too. Kind of fun. Today was an eclipse and it was also full moon, and I think that's why I'm kind of sliding into this chill vibe. Lots of confusion and chaos. It's good to kind of bring things around. Have a great week, and I'll see you next week. I got my friend Ben coming. He's a British person from England, but he lives here with his wife, and he'll be here to do a special playlist. It's always fun. He's incredibly knowledgeable about a lot, which is always fun to be around.

Oh, hello, hello. Hello? Hi. I don't remember how to say hello. Oh, hi everybody out there. It's me, your boy, DJ Batboy. You're listening to White Noise Syndrome right here on 90.9 FM WMPG Radio from the University of Southern Maine. As always, that was our boys in Albatross with Let's Get On With It, because we're going to get on with it. We're going to get it on. And we're going to go through my usual repertoire. Play some extreme metal, some metalcore, some chaotic noise, and go into noises of other varieties. Usually play some noise rock, some math rock, some generally experimental stuff. And we let that take us on into a final segment, which I call Aftercare, where I play some things a little more normal, conventional, from other bits of my personality. I'm not just a noise boy. I enjoy pleasant tunes on occasion. Today I have something fun planned for that. So, weird day. I got some weird day vibes going on. Starting off loud, as always, but I'm going to go into Stranger Directions. I got some Deaf Heaven. Got some black metal in there. Lingua Ignata, Chat Pile. Some more downer stuff. I got a whole Scramsy Screamo section for later in the show, because we just got those vibes today. And then for the aftercare segment, I have decided, because I really like Aaron West and the Roaring Twenties, I think those three albums really mean a lot to me. So I figured, you know what? Let's the end of every week, end of every show, I'm gonna do two songs in sequence. We're going to go through the three albums over the course of the next few months. I hope you enjoy it. That's how we're going to cap the show off every day. So, like, the end of our show, we're going to start with the first album, We Don't Have Each Other. We're going to do Our Apartment and Grapefruit. And then next week, even more. So, I think it is time for me to get off of the microphone, to hand the reins over to the music, and let y'all enjoy. Have a good time and, you know, vibe out being loud and chaotic. I got some Living Weapons, some Dillinger Escape Plan, some Dying Wish, and so much more. So much more to experience. So, as you're driving around in your car or listening to the radio at home or walking around or, you know, all the different ways you enjoy WMPG, I hope you stick around and listen to some more of these tunes that I picked out for us. So once again, it's me, your boy, DJ Batboy. And this is White Noise Syndrome, right here, 90.9 FM, WMPG.

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Oh, hello, hello over there. Hello out there, everyone? I think that's what I was trying to say. Unsure. Anyway, hi. It's me, your boy, DJ Bad Boy, and you're listening to White Noise Syndrome, right here, 90.9 FM WMPG Radio from the University of Southern Maine. 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I have more coming your way. I got a long one. We're going to listen to Sunbather by Deaf Heaven. Then I got some black metal and some dark, noisy experimental for you. Because it's one of those nights. And you know what? We're just going to let it wash over us. We're going to have a good time. So, stick around. I got more to the show. And, yeah. That's me. Your boy. DJ Bat Boy. 90.9 FM WMPG. Gorham, Portland. Radio from the University of Southern Maine. This is Deaf Heaven.

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3: Oh, hi, how's it going out there, folks? It's me, your boy, DJ Bat Boy. You're listening to White Noise Syndrome right here on 90.9 FM WMPG Radio from the University of Southern Maine. A couple long ones in there, so, thanks for sticking around. If you're wondering what you've been listening to for like the last half hour, here you go. That was Blood Hail by Have a Nice Life. I Love the Valley O by Juju. I Am Dog Now by Chat Pile. Day of Tears and Mourning by Lingua Ignata. The Rot in the Field is Holy by Feminazgul. And Sunbather by Deaf Heaven. I have a little burst of noise coming your way. I'm feeling scramsy. I'm feeling the screamo, so I'm going to dip into that for a little bit. I got Frail Body, Old Grey, Loma Prieta, some other fun things. So we're going to get to that before I head out of here this evening and take a much-needed shower and nap. Oh, it's going to be so nice. So, stick around. Scream into your dashboard, and remember, it's me, your boy, DJ Bat Boy. This is White Noise Syndrome. It's right here on 90.9 FM, WMPG.

Oh, hello, hello again out there, everybody. It's me, your boy, DJ Bat Boy, and you've been listening to White Noise Syndrome right here on 90.9 FM, WMPG, radio from the University of Southern Maine. You heard Life in Drag by The Hotelier, Salto de Frail by, oh God, I gotta stop playing Spanish bands. Catarata Sin Siberia, I think. San Francisco by I Hate Sex. Grayskull by Lie Quiet. Worn Path by Loma Praetia. And Your Death Makes Me Wish Heaven Was Real by Frail Body. I hope you enjoyed my program today. I got some fun stuff to get out of here on. We're going to hear a new track by AJJ, and then we were starting a little series that I'm going to do at the end of all my shows, and we're going to slowly listen through the discography of Aaron West and the Roaring Twenties, two songs at a time. So this is our kickoff. We're starting We Don't Have Each Other, the first album. We're going to listen to Our Apartment and Grapefruit. So come back next week. You could hear two more. Or, you know, you could listen to them on your own time. Like, I don't control your life. You can do that. They're good albums. But, you know, listen with me. It's a little bit of fun. Stick around for Lunar Landing Zone. And, yeah, might not be in next week. So, you know, listen to the lovely person who will be filling in for me. And then come back the week after and I'll ruin the vibe once again. So, yeah. I'm DJ Batboy, this is White Noise Syndrome, and have a good night.

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0: Good evening. I am DJ Moonstone, and you are listening to the Lunar Landing Zone. I am broadcasting to you from the moons of Europa across the universe with a direct signal to WMPG Gorm Portland 90.9 radio from the University of Southern Maine listener supported radio. 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August 28th, Friday, 2026. If you would like to hear your horoscope for Friday, give me a call, 207-780-4909. 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We've got a great show for you tonight. Some hot tracks, some 80s inspired but modern tracks, which I'm really digging. We've got our LLZ Nights question of the night, and we got a little new announcement regarding the LLZ Nights question of the night, which is really going to turn into more of a question of the week. And we're going to have a new number set up here at the Lunar Landing Zone, so you can have some time during the week if you want to call in and leave a message at that number answering the question, the LLZ Nights question of the week. And then we'll talk about it, the answers that I receive during next week's show. So that's coming up in a little bit. But first, we're going to kick things off here with a promo. And then we're going to go into some tracks. And as always, 207-780-4909. If you want to hear your horoscope, just let me know your sun sign, and I will give you a shout out on the air and read it for you for Friday, August 28th.
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0: Let's get into it, people. Remember, girls are players too.

It's DJ Moonstone at the Lunar Landing Zone. That was Rubbers by Phoenix Flexin and Perps on the beat. And then before that, we have Players by Coi Leray. And we are kicking things off, keeping it popping. 207-780-4909. If you want to hear your horoscope for Friday, August 28th, give me a call and I will read the fresh horoscope out for you. Next up, we have a track that I only recently discovered. Maybe you've heard of it. Human Lambo by Riff Raff and Synthwave Sensei. And this song, it feels good. If you like 80s-inspired modern tunes, there's some artists out there who are doing some interesting stuff. And Synthwave Sensei, it's a producer for Riff Raff, and he's making some beats that are, they're nice. Here we go. Human Lambo by Riff Raff and Synthwave Sensei.

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0: 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I am DJ Moonstone. I'm so happy you're with me. That was Miller Bowl Breakers by Deved Soul. Before that, we had Human Lambo by Riff Raff and Synthwave Sensei. And now we have reached the moment of the night where we have LLZ Nights.
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0: So for those of you who have listened to the show before, you're aware that the LLZ Nights portion of the show is where I posit a question to the audience, to you, the listener, about dating, modern romance, relationships, and a new announcement regarding the LLZ Nights question of the night. It is now the LLZ Nights question of the week. And we at the Lunar Landing Zone, and when I say we, I mean myself and the robots, we have a new phone number. That's right, a phone number that you can call in anytime during the week ahead and leave a voicemail response to this LLZ Nights question of the week. And then I will talk about your responses during next week's show. So the number, this is important, the number to call in with a response to the LLZ Nights question of the week is 701-587-1149. Again, 701-587-1149. If you call that number, you will hear me, a voicemail from me, and you are able to then leave your answer to the LLZ Nights question of the week. And tonight's LLZ Nights question of the week is: who's the love of your life? And the follow-up question, do you think it's possible to have multiple loves of your life or change loves of your life during different times in your life? So, the number to call is 701-587-1149. And when you call that number, you'll be able to leave a voicemail with an answer to that question. Who's the love of your life? What is the love of your life? And do you think that loves of your life can change during your life? Can you have multiple? Has it changed for you? Has it always been the same person? 701-587-1149 is the number to call to leave a message. And then I will listen to the messages during the week. And on next week's show, I will talk about the responses that we got here at the Lunar Landing Zone. So, appreciate you calling in. If you would like to call in to get a live reading of your astrological forecast for today, August 28th, 207-780-4909 is the number to call. And we are going to, up next, be playing Dancing People Are Good People, a track from South Korea, a little bit of electro house.

You are listening to the Lunar Landing Zone. I am DJ Moonstone. That was Cut Copy with Solid, the Mild Minds remix. And so, to recap, we have a new feature here at the Lunar Landing Zone, a phone number across the galaxy, 701-587-1149. And if you call that number, you can leave a voicemail with your answer to the LZ Knights question of the night for the week ahead, and we will discuss that question next week. The question of the night for the week ahead is, who or what is the love of your life? And do you think loves of your life can change? Can you have more than one? Does it stay the same? What has it been like for you? And also, really, if you have another take on modern dating and romance, would love to hear about that too. 701-587-1149 is the direct voicemail to the Lunar Landing Zone. And when you leave your message, I will receive it. I will digest it, not literally, but I will listen to it. And then we will discuss it on next week's show. So, if you would like your horoscope for the day ahead, which is Friday, August 28th, call 207-780-4909, and I will read your horoscope. You give me your sun sign, you give me what you would like to be called, and I will shout you out over the air during the music break and read your horoscope for the day ahead so you know what is ahead and in store for you. Maybe you're up late, maybe you can't sleep, maybe you want to hear your horoscope. Because is anybody listening, or am I just all alone?

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You are listening to the Lunar Landing Zone. I am DJ Moonstone. That was On Hold by the XX, the Jamie XX remix. Before that, we had Cream on Chrome by Ratatat. And before that was Never Gonna Come Back Down by BT. So if you would like to weigh in on the LLZ Nights question of the week, give us a call at the new LLZ Landing Zone Lunar Style number at 701-587-1149. And let me know your take on this question. Who or what is the love of your life? And do you think loves of your life stay the same? Can they change? Can there be multiple? And what does that look like for you and your experience or the people you know? 701-587-1149. You can leave your take anonymously, and I will discuss the messages that are left, the takes that are left on the question next show, next week. For tonight, Friday, August 28th, technically the morning, if you would like to hear your horoscope for the day ahead, give me a call at 207-780-4909. Next up, we have Cosmic Wave, another Riff Raff track. This is the latest track from Riff Raff. It's picking up steam, pretty popular. Again, calling back to that 80s style with Synthwave Sensei producing. And yeah, it's a bop, man. It's a tune. It slaps. It bumps. It bops. I don't know what they say. But I do know it's a song that gets the people going. Here is Cosmic Wave by Riff Raff. And if you'd like your horoscope read at the next music break, 207-780-4909 is the number to call to reach me live.

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1: 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And do you think loves of your life can change? Can you have multiple? What is your take on loves of your life? 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And leave a message for me direct across the galaxy at the Lunar Landing Zone, and I will talk about your take on next week's show. 701-587-1149 is the LLZ Knights hotline. And you can talk about the LLZ Knights question of the night for the week ahead, about the love of your life. You can talk about maybe dating and how frustrating it is or how great it is or whatever your takes are. Romance, relationships, marriage. 701-587-1149. I want to hear from you and I will discuss your takes on next week's episode. Next up, we got Gigi Perez covering Lana Del Rey's Summertime Sadness. And the summer, at least I hear, because I'm not there, in Maine, is coming to a close. So it's a little sad. It's a little sad, but you know, the seasons. It's nice to have seasons. Here on the moons of Europa, it's just constant sulfuric rain, and it's pretty gray with a yellow twinge to it all the time. So, you know, summer may be passing, but at least you're not on the moons of Europa.

You are listening to the Lunar Landing Zone. I am DJ Moonstone. That was It's Safe Now by Scattle. Before that, we had Gigi Perez's cover of Summertime Sadness by Lana Del Rey. And it is the last call for horoscopes. If you would like to hear your horoscope for the day ahead, August 28th, Friday, give me a call at 207-780-4909. Let me know your sun sign, what you'd like to be called, and I will read it over the air at the next music break. Last call for horoscopes, 207-780-4909. We're going to have a couple more tracks here. We're going to wrap up with our bedtime story. I think it's chapter 14 of The Little Prince we are on now. And next up, we have She Moves On by Paul Simon from his fantastic album, Rhythm of the Saints.

All right, here at the Lunar Landing Zone, it is time for our bedtime story, Chapter 14 of The Little Prince. Get cozy, get a cup of cocoa, cup of tea if you can't sleep. Settle down, here we go, Chapter 14. The fifth planet was very strange. It was the smallest of all. There was just enough room on it for a street lamp and a lamplighter. The little prince was not able to reach any explanation of the use of a street lamp and a lamplighter somewhere in the heavens on a planet which had no people and not one house. But he said to himself, nevertheless, it may well be that this man is absurd, but he is not so absurd as the king, the conceited man, the businessman, and the tippler, for at least his work has some meaning. When he lights his street lamp, it is as if he has brought one more star to life, or one flower. When he puts out his lamp, he sends the flower or the star to sleep. That is a beautiful occupation. And since it is beautiful, it is truly useful. When he arrived on the planet, he respectfully saluted the lamplighter. Good morning. Why have you just put out your lamp? Those are the orders, replied the lamplighter. Good morning. What are the orders? The orders are that I put out my lamp. Good evening. And he lighted his lamp again. But why have you just lighted it again? Those are the orders, replied the lamplighter. I do not understand, said the little prince. There is nothing to understand, said the lamplighter. Orders are orders. Good morning. And he put out his lamp. Then he mopped his forehead with a handkerchief decorated with red squares. I follow a terrible profession. In the old days, it was reasonable. I put the lamp out in the morning, and in the evening, I lighted it again. I had the rest of the day for relaxation and the rest of the night for sleep. And the orders have changed since that time? The orders have not been changed, said the lamplighter. That is the tragedy. From year to year, the planet has turned more rapidly, and the orders have not been changed. Then what? Asked the little prince. Then, the planet now makes a complete turn every minute, and I no longer have a single second for repose. Once every minute, I have to light my lamp and put it out. That is very funny. A day only lasts 1 minute here where you live. It's not funny at all, said the lamplighter. While we have been talking together, a month has gone by. A month? Yes, a month. 30 minutes, 30 days. Good evening. And he lighted his lamp again. As the little prince watched him, he felt that he loved this lamplighter who was so faithful to his orders. He remembered the sunsets which he himself had gone to seek in other days, merely by pulling up his chair, and he wanted to help his friend. You know, he said, I can tell you a way. You can rest whenever you want to. I always want to rest, said the lamplighter. For it is possible for a man to be faithful and lazy at the same time. The little prince went on with his explanation. Your planet is so small that only 3 strides will take you all the way around it. To be always in the sunshine, you need only walk slowly along. When you want to rest, you will walk, and the day will last as long as you would like. That doesn't do me much good, said the lamplighter. The one thing I love in life is to sleep. Then you're unlucky, said the little prince. I am unlucky, said the lamplighter. Good morning. And he put out his lamp. That man, said the little prince to himself as he continued farther on his journey, that man would be scorned by all the others, by the king, by the conceited man, by the tippler, by the businessman. Nevertheless, he is the only one of them who does not seem to be ridiculous. Perhaps that is because he is thinking of something else besides himself.
He breathed a sigh of regret and said to himself again, "That man is the only one of them all whom I could have made my friend. But his planet is indeed too small. There is no room on it for two people." What the little prince did not dare confess was that he was sorry most of all to leave this planet, because it was blessed every day with 1,440 sunsets. That was a nice chapter, chapter 14 of The Little Prince. All right, well, I hope you have enjoyed the show this evening, this morning. It's been a pleasure to be with you here from the Lunar Landing Zone. And don't forget, if you have a response to the LLZ Knights question of the week, who or what is the love of your life, and do you think you can have multiple? Does it change? What's your take on having a love of your life? Call 701-587-1149 anytime during the week. And if you want to talk about modern dating, romance, anything on your mind related to relationships, you can call that number as well. Leave a message for me, DJ Moonsun, at the Lunar Landing Zone, and I will talk about it on next week's show. Again, that number is 701-587-1149. I hope everyone has a great week ahead. Remember to choose love, not fear, and I will speak to you soon.

Welcome, everybody, to Hardly Strictly here at WMPG Radio. It's Fred, the host and presenter of this here radio show, featuring a mixture of bluegrass, Americana roots, folk, acoustic music, that kind of thing. It varies week to week. That's why we do it. And I like to share music with you from those various genres and maybe suggest how they all stitch together. Maybe not. We started out today with Adam Steffi with a old Mixolydian tune, Squirrel Hunter, and Mr. Steffi is one of the finest mandolin players going, so that's a good way to start the show. Hardly Strictly at WMPG.

I guess we are definitely in a bluegrass mode today at Hardly Strictly number 535. Collect them all if you will. I'm glad to be here in the morning, early in the morning on Friday morning to share this bluegrass music with you. That was Dale Ann Bradley that finished us up, and we got some more tunes on the way, so let's take a listen.

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there's a little country music for you. I dare say Texas country music. That was Loretta Lynn in a duet with Mark O. Price. And we heard some steel guitar throughout that set and some beautiful vocals as well. So that's what Hardly Strictly is all about. Started out guns blazing with the bluegrass and slid into much more historical or traditional sounding music, because bluegrass, believe it or not, as a genre, is only about 80 years old. Bill Monroe and the Bluegrass Boys came up with the instrumentation, sort of broke away from the Jimmy Martin school of country music and forged their own identity and their own sound. But there's a lot more country music, Texas swing music, all sorts of different influences, and we try to share them here on Hardly Strictly. Thanks for being here. Hardly Strictly number 535.

That's a song called Song for Jack, and hope Jack somewhere, somehow finds a way to hear that song. We heard Emma's Revolution before that, and a whole lot more. The playlist is available in real time on Spinatron. Just go to the Hardly Strictly Show page, and it'll update you if you need to know more about the music you're hearing. It's Fred here at Hardly Strictly, and the show's been going on for quite a while. I still enjoy it. I still love being part of the WMPG family, and I'm very grateful for those of you who listen either in the middle of the night or on the archive. It's all good. Thanks for listening.

That's the Town Mountain Band right there, and one of the great new bands of the last 10 years that's come on the bluegrass scene with their instrumentation and their composition and their performance. They do a great job. There's lots of them. People come and go, and some, you know, are in for the long haul, and Easley Town Mountain is one of those. Well, I am told, actually I'm not being told, I can see by the clock that it's just about time for this show to be over. So that means I will declare the show nearly over and say this. Remember, if you heard something you didn't like, get over it. If you heard something you'd like, you're welcome. And I'll see you next week.

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0: Hey, Bill, it's showtime.
1: Well, thank you very much. And yes, showtime it is. And thank you for jumping on board the Night Train shows way too early. Friday morning theater cruise. And this morning, you've got me, Broadway Bill, in my director's chair. And remember, Pistol Pete will be back next Friday morning. So you can put that on your next week's calendar. And we just opened the show with the overture to the original 1960 Broadway production titled Bye Bye Birdie. And as I fill in for Pete this morning, you are going to hear show tunes taken from Broadway musicals that made their stage debuts during the month of June, the month of July, or the month of August, which have turned out to be the 3 months of the year when the fewest number of musicals have ever made their Broadway stage debuts. You're also going to hear three flick picks from films that featured the late Dolly Parton, who left us this past Tuesday at the age of 80. So let's get on with the show. Making its debut at Broadway's 46th Street Theater way back in June of 1975 was the original production of a fan favorite titled Chicago. And this is the multi-talented stage and screen actor Jerry Orbach, the late Jerry Orbach, I should say, with a show tune titled Razzle Dazzle.
2: It's all show business, kid. These trials, the whole world, show business. But kid, you're working with a star, the biggest.

0: Do you remember the original pop version of that song? The musical is titled Xanadu, and in July of 2007, a relatively new actor to Broadway, a guy named Cheyenne Jackson, he teamed up with the veteran Broadway performer, a guy named Tony Roberts, and they gave us Broadway's stage version of a show tune titled All Over the World, which you may remember as a hit single back in 1980 for a British pop rock band that billed itself as the Electric Light Orchestra. And Broadway's 2007 stage version of Xanadu had originally been released as a film back in 1980, a film that featured Olivia Newton-John, Michael Beck, and America's Mr. Dance Man himself, Gene Kelly, who was in his final film role with Xanadu. Before that, I gave you a song performed at the Richard Rogers Theater from a show tune, from a Broadway musical titled Hamilton, and we heard a show tune titled The Schuyler Sisters. And, of course, Hamilton is a very popular and a current Broadway production, and it debuted on Broadway in August of 2015. Well, good morning once again. It is 4:14 on your Friday morning, and welcome to the Night Train Show's Way Too Early Friday Morning Theater Cruise. And this morning, you've got me, Broadway Bill, in the director's chair. Next Friday morning, Pistol Pete will be here to give you his usual excellent selection of the show tunes. So put next Friday morning on your long-range calendar. And in my jukebox this morning are show tunes taken from musicals that are on Broadway stages and made their debuts during the months of June, July, and August, the three slowest months of the year when it comes to musical productions making their stage debuts on Broadway. So let's time warp ourselves back in time 46 years to this very week, in fact, back to August 25, 1980, when a musical titled 42nd Street made its debut on the stage of Broadway's Winter Garden Theater, where it remained for over 8 years. That's amazing, back in the early 1980s. So from the very popular musical titled 42nd Street, here is a perhaps that musical's best-known show tune, a show tune titled We're In the Money.
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1: Well, what is it? A penny?
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3: Will you hold your horses and let me get the dirt off? A dime!

Up next is a track from the 2003 original Broadway cast recording of a musical titled Avenue Q, which was a spoof of Sesame Street and featured a cast with 3 humans and 11 puppets.

In July of 2003, a Broadway musical made its stage debut at the John Golden Theater. And from that unique musical, titled Avenue Q, we just heard Stephanie D'Abruzzo with a show tune titled There's a Fine, Fine Line. And why is it unique, you ask? Well, the stars of this musical were actually puppets that were on the hands of and controlled by the actors and actresses who were right in plain sight right out the stage. So, they weren't behind screens or anything. Before that, Avenue Q, you heard Gretchen Cryer with a show tune titled Put in a Package and Sold. And that's taken from the Broadway musical with an unusually long title, I'm Getting My Act Together and Taking It on the Road, a now-forgotten musical that was performed for almost 3 years at the Public Theater starting during the summer of 1978. And that long-gone musical takes us to a show tune titled You Would If You Could. And it's taken from the original August of 1986 Broadway production titled Me and My Girl.

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0: if you could.
1: Oh, but I can't.
0: I'm sure that you can. I know you're a man, and you would if you could.
1: But I shan't.

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0: I would, if I could.
1: You could, and you should, and you would, if you could, Bill.
0: And I will. I really think it's out of the question.
2: Okay, it's time for a night train, flick pick. This next song was on the soundtrack of a movie from the 1980s. Do you remember which film?
3: 1980.

0: And there is the first of this morning's three Theater Cruise flick picks, all of which are centered around the late Dolly Parton, who, unfortunately, left us at the age of 80 this past Tuesday. 46 years ago, in 1980, Dolly, along with her co-stars Jane Fonda and Lily Tomlin, starred in a very popular comedy film titled 9 to 5. And we just heard Dolly Parton in that film's title track. A million-selling number one song, by the way. In fact, 9 to 5 even earned two Grammy Awards. Big time here on the Night Train Show's Theater Cruise. And before that flick pick, I gave you a show tune titled You Would If You Could. And that's taken from the 1986 Broadway musical Me and My Girl. And I open up that three-song set with a show tune titled The Policeman's Ball. And that's from the 1949 musical titled Miss Liberty. And yes, for those of you who are paying attention, I accidentally switched the order on the first two songs in that last three-song set. Sorry about that, but remember, this show is named the Way Too Early Theater Cruise for a reason, you understand. It is early. In fact, it is 4:36. Well, good morning once again, and welcome to the second half hour of the Night Train Show's Way Too Early Friday Morning Theater Cruise. And it is, again, 4:36 on the AM side of your Friday morning. And in the director's chair this week, you've got me, Broadway Bill. And as always, I am here with my hardworking Night Train crew, whose voices you hear throughout the show. And remember, next Friday morning, Pistol Pete will be back in the Theater Cruise captain's chair, waking you up with his unique and personal take on the show tunes. But this morning, I have my show tunes full of musicals and Broadway stage debuts in June, July, and August. That's the theme of the show. And those are the 3 months of the year when there have been relatively few musicals making their stage debuts, at least over the last 80 years or so. And in my show tunes jukebox right now is a show tune from the August 2006 revival of a musical that originally made its debut way back in 1960. The musical is titled The Fantastics, and its original production has the honor of being the longest-running musical on a professional stage, anywhere in the world, at any time. The original production of The Fantastics remained on the stage of the now defunct Sullivan Street Playhouse for over 41 years, which amounts to over 17,000 performances of the same musical on the same stage. Wow. So from the 2006 revival of The Fantastic, here's a show tune entitled Never Say No.
1: Children! Lovers! Fantastics! Geese! How clever we are!
2: How crafty to know!
1: To manipulate children, you

0: gets along with him. That's the trouble. Nothing's wrong with him. Louis has to make his way, and George can only make his. Louis it is!
1: Remember, next Friday morning, starting at 4 a.m., Pistol Pete will be your host, here on the Theatre Cruise.
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3: Yeah, put it on your calendar, gang. Pistol Pete returns to WMPG next Friday. Hey, we just made a quick stop at Broadway's Studio 54 Theatre for the June of 2017 revival of Andrew Lloyd Webber's very popular original 1984 musical titled Sunday in the Park with George. And that was Annalee Ashford on the lead vocals of her updated 2017 version of a show tune titled Everybody Loves Louie. Okay, gang, at 4:44 on your Friday morning, let's go back to August of 2002 for this next hugely successful musical that debuted on the stage of Broadway's Neil Simon Theater, where it remained for an amazing 6 years. This musical is titled Hairspray, and from this very entertaining fan-favorite musical, this is a show tune titled Big, Blonde, and Beautiful.
4: You may talk of gin and beer when you're quartered safe out here. A serving
5: up next is a track from the original 2002 Broadway production of Hairspray.

In July of last year, a musical titled Heathers, the musical, was revived off-Broadway. And from this 2025 revival, you just heard Carrie Hope Fletcher with a show tune titled Dead Girl Walking. And before that, I gave you a show tune titled Suddenly Seymour. And it's taken from the original Broadway production of The Little Shop of Horrors, July of 1982, the vintage on that very popular musical, which remained on Broadway for just over 5 years. Wow. This morning, you're hearing show tunes taken from the relatively few musicals that debuted on a Broadway stage during the months of June, July, and August, the 3 months that can each claim the dubious distinction of the fewest number of Broadway debuts in those months. There you go. It is 4:57 right now on your Friday morning. And in July of 2016, the revival of Andrew Lloyd Webber's original 1981 masterpiece titled Cats hit the stage of Broadway's Neil Simon Theater. So from Act One of Cats, the revival, here is a show tune titled Invitation to the Jellicle Ball.

Jellicle cats meet once a year at the Jellicle ball, where we all rejoice, and the Jellicle leader will soon appear and make what is known as the Jellicle choice. When old Deuteronomy, just before dawn, through a silence you feel you could cut with a knife, announces the cat who can now be reborn and come back to a different

0: is the heavy side layer with wonders one Jellicle only will see. And Jellicles ask, because Jellicles dare, who will it be?
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3: 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And Merrill will be here next week, next Friday, with Both Sides Now. 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
3: So don't

Up next, a track from the 2007 Broadway revival of Grease.

beauty school dropout, go back to high school. Some good advice, I guess. Anyway, according to Grease, in August of 2007, the Broadway revival of a hugely popular musical titled Grease made its debut on Broadway at the Brooks Atkinson Theater. And from that revival, we just heard Beauty School Dropout, of course. And before that was a show tune from the June of 1952 musical, Wish You Were Here. And that was Jack Cassidy on the lead vocals of Mix and Mingle. Well, good morning and welcome to the second hour of the Night Train Show's Way Too Early Friday Morning Theater Cruise. And in the big chair this morning, you've got me, Broadway Bill. But remember, next Friday morning, Pistol Pete will be here to give you his always excellent selection of show tunes. Pete and I, we have it all here at WMPG and the Early Morning Theater Cruise. And together, we make radio from and for the University of Southern Maine. Okay, gang, we're going to take a second stop at Broadway Studio 54 Theater. We were there just a few show tunes ago. This next 1993 musical is the first of the two Broadway revivals of She Loves Me. That's the musical. So from this revival of She Loves Me, here's a show tune titled Grand, Knowing You.

Okay, it's time for a night train flick pick. This next song was on the soundtrack of a movie from the 1980s. Do you remember which film? 1982.

You just heard the late Dolly Parton in a flick pick for a second time this morning. In July of 1982, Dolly, along with Burt Reynolds, Dom DeLuise, Charles Durning, and Jim Nabors, they started a musical comedy film titled The Best Little Whorehouse in Texas. And from that very popular film, we heard Dolly with her reworked 1982 version of original 1974 number one country music hit single titled I Will Always Love You, a song that the late Whitney Houston would turn into a massively popular international hit single back in 1992. And check out this factoid. Whitney Houston's version of Dolly Parton's I Will Always Love You earned 2 Grammy Awards, and it was our country's number one pop song for an amazing and incredible 14 weeks back in late 1992 into early 1993. That is just amazing. And that multi-million-selling song takes us to another forgotten Broadway musical, this one from June of 1982, from a short-lived musical titled Blues in the Night. Here's the show tune titled I'm Just a Lucky So-and-So.

0: And this is from the 1983 original Broadway cast album of Flaquage aux Folles.
1: The pride of Saint-Tropez, the envy of the cabaret world, the jewel of the Riviera. Only champagne from now to the finale. Monsieur Dunn, I beg you, open your eyes. You have arrived at La Cage.

My Night Train crew, they're all tap dancing on my grand ballroom dance floor. Looking good, guys. That's a show tune titled We Are What We Are, and that's taken from the original August of 1983 Broadway production titled La Cage aux Folles. Okay, gang, it is 5:23 on your Friday morning, and as we check out musicals that made their professional stage debuts in the summer months of June, July, and August, let's go back 36 years for this next show tune. It's back to June of 1990 with an off-Broadway, one-act, short-lived musical titled Falsetto Land. And in my jukebox is a show tune titled Holding to the Ground.

0: Now, let's make a quick stop at the New York City Center Theater. 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
1: Ah, you're Mr. Dunlop.
2: Yep.
1: Either you're closing your eyes to a situation you don't wish to acknowledge, or you're not aware of the caliber of disaster indicated by the presence of a pool table in your community. Well, you got trouble, my friend. Right here is trouble, right here in River City. Why, sure, I'm a billiard player. Certainly mighty proud to say, I'm always mighty proud to say it. I consider that the hours I spend with a cue in my hand golden. Help to cultivate horse sense and a cool head and a keen eye. Did you ever take and try and give an ironclad leave to yourself from a three-rail billiard shot? Just as I say, it takes judgment, brains, and maturity to score in a bull climb game. I say that any boob can take and shove a ball in a pocket. And I call that sloth, the first big step on the road to the depths of degradation. Say, first,

horse race gambling. Not some wholesome trotting race, no. But a race where they sit down right on the horse. Like to see some stuck-up jockey boys sitting on Dan Patch. Make your blood boil, well, I should say. Now, friends, let me tell you what I mean. You got 1, 2, 3, 4, 5, 6 pockets in a table. Pockets that mark the difference between a gentleman and a bum. With a capital B, and that rhymes with P, and that stands for pool. And all week long, your River City youth will be frittering away. Your young men will be frittering. Frittering away their noontime, summertime, chore time, too. Get the ball in the pocket. Never mind getting dandelions pulled on the screen door patched or the beef steak pounded. Never mind pumping any water to your parents' car with a sister and auntie on a Saturday night. And that's trouble, oh yeah, lots and lots of trouble. I'm thinking about those kids in the Knickerbocker shirt telling young ones peeking in the pool hall window after school. You've got trouble, folks, right here in River City. With a capital T and N rhymes with P and that stands for pool. Now I know all you folks are the right kind of parents. I'm gonna be perfectly frank. Would you like to know what kind of conversation goes on while they're loafing around that hall? They'll be trying out Bevo, trying out Cubebs, trying out TaylorMade's like cigarette fiends. And bragging all about how they gotta cover up a telltale breath with Sensen one fine night.

0: mothers of River City. Heed the warning before it's too late. Watch for the telltale signs of corruption. The moment your son leaves the house, does he rebuckle his knickerbockers below the knee?
1: Trouble!
0: Is there a nicotine stain on his index finger?
1: Trouble.
0: A dime novel hidden in the corn crib?
1: Trouble.
0: Is he memorizing jokes out of Captain Billy's whiz-bang?
1: Trouble.
0: Are certain words creeping into his conversation? Words like... swell.

0: Okay, it's time for a night train flick pick. This next song was on the soundtrack of a movie from the 1980s. Do you remember which film?
1: 1984.

0: And there is this morning's third and final flick pick. As with this morning's first two flick picks, we just heard the late Dolly Parton with one of her more than two dozen number one hit singles. Wow. This one titled Tennessee Homesick Blues. And that song is on the soundtrack to a romantic comedy film that hit the silver screen of your local theater back in June of 1984, a film titled Rhinestone, which featured Dolly Parton along with Sylvester Stallone. And before Dolly, I gave you an updated version of a show tune from June of 1965, which is when the first of several revivals of a musical titled The Music Man hit the stage of New York City's the New York City Center Theater. And from this revival, we heard Burt Parks with his version of You Got Trouble. And the name Burt Parks might sound familiar to you. He is best known as the singing host of the Miss America contest, which has been an annual event in one form or another since 1921, when it was first called the Bathing Beauty Review. How outdated is that? And with that factoid, here is the first of this morning's two TV tunes. And you guessed it, stuffed into my TV tunes jukebox is none other than Burt Parks. And he's going to sing There She Is, Miss America, which is the song he sang live to a TV audience just after the annual crowning of a new Miss America. And Burt sang this next song to a TV audience every summer for 25 years from 1955 through 1979.
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0: There you go, Brett Parks. Well, there she is, Miss America, the first of this morning's two TV tunes. And that finishes this morning's theme of show tunes taken from musicals that made their stage debuts in the months of June, July, and August, the three slowest months of the year when it comes to making a Broadway debut. And that means it's now time to recap the just-finished 2026 summer season at the Maine State Music Theater, which is located in Brunswick, Maine, on the Bowdoin College campus. In early June of this year, the 67th season of the Maine State Music Theater started with a true fan-favorite musical titled Hairspray. So, from the original 2002 Broadway production of Hairspray, here is that musical's title track.
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0: Man, if you're checking out the lyrics, that's a lot of Lees. The title of the song, The Lees of Old Virginia, a show tune taken from the Tony Award winner for the Best New Musical of the Year of 1969. And that show tune is taken from the musical title 1776, which was the second of the four musical productions to be performed during the just-finished 2026 season at the Maine State Music Theater in Brunswick, Maine. Well, good morning and welcome to the Night Train Show's Way Too Early Friday Morning Theater Cruise. It is 5:43. On your Friday morning, and this morning you've got me, Broadway Bill, in the director's chair, and as always, I'm here to give you the finest in show tunes and film tracks, and, as you're going to hear shortly, a TV tune. And so just enjoy the first class of combinations here on the Night Train Show as we cruise through the world of musical theater. And that takes us to the Maine State Music Theater's third musical production for this past season, a season that ended just this past Saturday, by the way. The third production was titled Frozen, the Musical, and it had a three-week run this past summer. And from this very popular musical, here is a show tune titled Love is an Open Door.
1: Okay, can I just say something crazy?
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0: Remember, next Friday morning starting at 4 a.m, Pistol Pete will be your host here on the Theatre Cruise.
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3: Anyway, I get lunch set up, labelling anything that'll go bad with the date and time. I let the pants out for one of the pilots who's been enjoying our cooking. Make a balloon animal for a crying toddler. And then I check on Hannah, leaving messages for anyone she can reach.
4: I am here. I am here on an island. Hello? Hello? It's me again. Yeah, my son. He's with Rescue 2. Any news? I am his mother. I'm far away, stuck here. I'm trying to find out if... Fine, I'll hold again. I should...

0: And there's a show tune from the 2017 musical title Come From Away, which was the fourth and final production presented at the Maine State Music Theater during the summer of 2026, their 67th season. And from that superbly performed one-act musical, you just heard a short but dramatically sung show tune titled I Am Here, a show tune I sent out to Kathy, who just texted me to say, Come From Away, right? And well, you are right. And I know what you're pondering. You're asking yourself, Bill, I wonder what's on next summer's Maine State Music Theater schedule. Well, I have the inside scoop just for you. The 2027 season will start off in early June of 2027 with a true musical masterpiece, My Fair Lady. Wow, it doesn't get much bigger than that. A musical that debuted on the stage of Broadway's Mark Hellinger Theater way back in March of 1956, and remained there for an incredible 2,117 shows. That's a 6.5-year run for My Fair Lady. And that made My Fair Lady the longest-running musical to make its stage debut during the entire decade of the 1950s. That was a long, long run for that time frame. So from My Fair Lady, here is one of its many well-known show tunes, a true showstopper titled The Rain in Spain.
1: Quiz, Professor Higgins.

0: plainly in the plain.
1: The rain in Spain stays mainly in the plain.
0: Again?

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1: Right.

Up next, a track from the original 1992 London cast recording of Some Like It Hot.

Well, I like that one there. My Night Train crew, they're all dancing on the dance floor. Looking good, guys. The show tune is titled Take It Up a Step, and it's from the original 2022 Broadway musical titled Some Like It Hot, a recent musical that is based on the 1959 film of the same name, a crime comedy film that featured the talents of Marilyn Monroe, Tony Curtis, and Jack Lemmon, three stars of the late 50s into the early 60s or so. And Some Like It Hot, the musical, will be the second musical to be performed on the stage of the Maine State Music Theater next summer. Looking forward to that one. Hey, as we approach the top of the hour, it is 5:56. I would like to thank my listeners who get up way too early to make sure that the rest of us get what we need in the morning, such as those who staff our hospitals, stock our grocery store shelves, work in our many hospitality businesses, staff our warehouses, and all the truck drivers who make all those early morning deliveries so that the rest of us can get what we want when it's handed to make it available. And these are just a few of my listeners who deserve a shout-out here in the Night Train Show's early Friday morning theater crews. You help to keep all of Southern Maine going. And my Night Train crew and I, we really appreciate it, especially since you've chosen to jump on board the Night Train with me on an early Friday morning. How selfish is that, huh? Sounds good to me. And that takes us to the third musical scheduled to be performed next summer at the Maine State Music Theater in Brunswick. This next musical can be described as an officially sanctioned bio-musical of Elvis Presley. The musical is titled Heartbreak Hotel, and it has not hit Broadway yet, but it has been on a national tour since 2017. In fact, this jukebox musical made its debut performance in the state of Maine at the Algonquin Playhouse way back in August of 2017. So, here is the stage version of this musical's title track, Heartbreak Hotel.

0: Here's what's happening on the 20th of August. Jeff Kirshner joins Breakfast Central with the latest science news involving screen time and big bangs, in addition to a discussion on hydropower and the power corridor owned by the private sector. Then, what does an owl from Central Park, Palantir, and MaineHealth have in common? Jeff Miller stopped by with the latest. And later, a tribute to the legendary country singer and an open discussion about literature and the importance of reading literacy. No trivia will be featured this week. Listen to Breakfast Central, Friday, the 20th of August at 6:30 Eastern, on WMPG, Gorham, Portland.
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1: Based on Andrew Lloyd Webber's 1986 musical masterpiece titled The Phantom of the Opera, this musical explores the backstory of the Phantom, who secretly lived in the lower levels of the Paris Opera House during the 1890s.

0: And there is a show tune from the fourth and final production scheduled to be performed at the Maine State Music Theater next summer during its 68th season. The show tune is titled, that you just heard, Who Could Ever Have Dreamed Up You? And it comes from the 1991 musical title, The Phantom, which is not The Phantom of the Opera. This musical's title is just The Phantom, and this musical provides the backstory to Andrew Lloyd Webber's massively popular 1986 musical masterpiece, The Phantom of the Opera. Hey, Bridget is waving at me. Let's see what she wants.
1: Hey, Bill.
0: Yeah.
1: It's time for an underwriter's tag.
0: Oh, I can do that. The Gulf of Maine is changing, and you can help shape its future. 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And with that, here is your Friday morning theater cruise calendar for four of our regional music theater venues. At the Algonquin Playhouse, the musical The Producers is currently being performed. At the Public Theater in Lewiston, one of my favorite musicals, The Million Dollar Quartet, is currently being performed and will run through September 13. The Portland Players in South Portland, the musical titled Jesus Christ Superstar, will be performed starting Friday, September 11th, and running through the end of the month, September 27th. The Lyric Theater in South Portland, the musical titled Finding Neverland will be performed starting Friday, September 11th, and again, running through September 27th. And later on this summer and into early fall, when more of our local theaters feature musicals on their stages, I will update my events calendar to keep you informed. Well, good morning once again, and welcome to the third hour of this morning's Way Too Early Friday Morning Theater Cruise. It is 6:07, approaching 6:08 on your Friday morning. It's time to send out a show tune to loyal listener Kathy in Freeport, Maine. And Kathy, I'm going to give you another dramatically sung show tune. This one from this year's four-time Tony Award-winning musical titled The Lost Boys. And this is that musical's closing show tune titled If We Make It Through the Night.
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0: And there is your second Friday morning TV tune. The late Dolly Parton hosted the April 15, 1989 edition of NBC's Saturday Night Live. And Dolly sang that last song on that TV show, in which she was also the host, I said. And the song is titled, Why'd You Come In Here Looking Like That? And that song would eventually turn out to be our nation's number one country music single a few weeks later in early August of 1989. Hey, let's check out this promotion for Freaky Fridays.
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0: You got to check that out this coming Friday. And before that promotion, we heard your second Friday morning TV tune by Dolly Parton, who I've been featuring kind of like a mini tribute this morning. Okay, before we bring the curtain down on this morning's theater cruise, let's make a stop at the Nederlander Theater for a show tune from a short-lived 2025 Broadway production titled Redwood, a musical that was co-written by current Broadway superstar Idina Menzel, who played the lead role in her own musical. So from Redwood, here is Idina with that musical's opening show tune titled Drive.

0: And with that, my fellow music theater fans, it's time to bring the curtain down on this morning's theater cruise. And in my curtain call jukebox is a pair of show tunes that I found just this past week as I was searching through my various sources for new show tunes and new musicals. I came across a live album titled Les Miserables, the Dreamcast in concert. And this concert album was recorded live at London's historic Royal Albert Hall back in October of 1995. And it was performed in celebration of London's 10th anniversary of the iconic and hugely successful musical titled Les Miserables. And this historic concert featured a star-studded troupe of former cast members along with a huge live audience. So from this outstanding live concert album, in my jukebox are two former cast members, Ruthie Henshaw and Colm Wilkinson, with their dramatic live renditions of two of this musical's many showstoppers, I Dreamed a Dream, followed by Fontaine's Death. I want to thank you for making the effort to jump on one of the night train shows way too early Friday morning theater cruise. I want you to stay tuned for Stephen and his great radio show, Breakfast Central. And remember, next Friday morning, starting at 4 a.m., Pistol Pete will be back in the big chair with his every other week edition of our theater cruise, which means that I will be back in 2 weeks. On Friday, September 11th, I will give you the finest in show tunes, film tracks, and of course, TV tunes, along with all the platter chatter that makes it all matter.
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1: Take her now.
0: Your child will want for nothing.
1: But monsieur, you come from God in heaven.
0: And none will ever harm Cosette as long as I am living.
1: Take my hand. The night grows ever colder.
0: Then I will keep you warm.
1: Take my child. I give her to your keeping.
0: Take shelter from the storm.
1: For God's sake,

Good morning. The Nurses Union is protesting against MaineHealth, and physicists found new evidence that explains the existence of the universe, also known as the Big Bang. Plus, I will play a tribute to the dearly departed legends. I'm Stephen Ibendesi, and this is Breakfast Central.

Good morning and welcome to Breakfast Central, direct from the University of Southern Maine at Bedford Street. In a few moments, we'll begin a new set of playlists mixed with some film soundtracks, show tunes, and the usual fares. But first, let's take a look at what's happening with the rest of the program. At 8:30 will be a special edition of Back of Morning with Marshall Tango, followed by Reasonable Music by Jim Pinfold. Scientifically Speaking with Bernie Rhyme will be happening at 11:30, followed by Democracy Now!, the War and Peace Report. At 1 o'clock will be Signal Boost. And at 2 o'clock, As It Sound, with me again as DJ Hertz. And for our first track will be a clue for September 25th. It's called Flowers in the Rain.

That was Flowers in the Rain by The Move. And one of the writers of that song was Roy Wood, who went on to be part of a band called the ELO, the Electric Light Orchestra, and underrated bands like Wizards. A underrated name in British rock music. Up next will be a cut from a film called The Wild Thornberry Movie. And you might have known in a few days ago that the legendary Tim Curry has passed away at the age of 80. So here's one of the tracks, Photo Album / Elephant Legend.

0: That was Easy Street, performed by Carol Burnett and Tim Curry from the Annie motion picture soundtrack. And before that, it was a orchestral piece from the Wild Thornberries movie with photo album / album legend by a composer named Randy Kerber. And I got a guest for today's show. She is the host of Music for Houseplant and also one of the key people for Blunt Youth Radio. And here is Jess Miller sitting beside me.
1: Good morning. Hello. Good morning, Stephen.
0: So, Jess, what's happening in the headlines?
1: In the headlines, one thing that is happening in the headlines this week, yesterday I was able to go to a protest in downtown Portland, put on by the National Nurses Union. It was actually part of a national day of protest around the country. But here in Portland, Maine, and in other hospital systems around the country, our public hospitals have contracts with a company called Palantir.
0: Before you continue, I would like to quickly remind you that the opinions expressed on WNPG are those of the speaker and do not reflect the positions of WNPG, its management, or the University of Southern Maine. WNPG encourages the expression of opposing views. Continue.
1: Thank you. Yeah, and I speak as myself and not for anybody else. So Palantir, though, is a corporation founded by Peter Thiel, who is a big right-wing donor here in America. This is surveillance software that has enabled genocide around the world. It has enabled America's covert wars around the world. And it's also in our hospital. We know that Palantir has collaborated with ICE. They share data between each other. And at this time, especially at this time when Maine Health has been committed to closing so many of its labor and delivery centers, ending other crucial services for us, the people of Maine, I don't really understand why our public dollars should fund this kind of an organization that has been proven to harm Maine families, why it should be in our hospital system. So, and the nurses union agrees. So yesterday they had a big protest on Middle Street. They actually stopped traffic for about 10 minutes. It was a really powerful display of protest. So I was lucky to be able to witness it.
0: I see. I'm very surprised that public dollars have been spent on technology that seems to harm the people of Maine, especially the immigrant communities.
1: Yes, and what's funny is that Maine Health hasn't really said why they need this software. We know Palantir has already been banned in other public hospital systems, like in New York City. In New York City, there were claims that it helps kind of like integrate data and, you know, keep track of insurance payments, things like that. Maine Health really hasn't said much about why they need the software. And the nurses union is trying to put pressure on them to at least explain why this is so important to them, if not to end the contract itself.
0: I see. Though I should disclose for myself that my sister works at Maine Health in training as I speak.
1: Yes.
0: So the fact that that technology is used by the powers that be at Maine Health concerns me.
1: Yeah. And now is a really hard time for nurses and the people putting on this protest. They've, they're facing a staffing shortage. The need certainly hasn't decreased over this time. And also their people are in danger. Nurses have been taken by ICE, I think two nurses in the past month. So it's a really scary time, and it's an important time to take a stand against, you know, the things that harm nurses and all of us.
0: Yep. Well, I got more thing to say with Jess on Breakfast Central. First off, a music break with Sailing for Adventure, a track from Muppet Treasure Island.
1: One of my favorite movies.
0: Indeed. This is WMPG.

0: cry when they walk the plank.
1: I prefer to cut a trout.
2: I love to hang them high and watch their little feet try to walk in the air while their faces turn blue.
1: Just kidding.

0: may roam, and our mates will always be just like a family. And though we may put into port, the sea is always home.
1: All right, Mr. Bimbo, I didn't know you had such a good singing voice.

0: Well, that was the Muppet singing Sailing for Adventure from the Muppet Treasure Island soundtrack. 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Puppets in Portland, a citywide festival of international puppetry, taking place from September 18th through the 27th, presenting a variety of performances from 8 different artists, plus a parade, shows in the park, workshops, films, a virtual puppetry museum, late-night puppet slams, and more. 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
1: Hello.
0: So, you've heard the news that legend in the theater and film, Tim Curry, has passed away 24 hours after our legend in country.
1: Yes, very sad. A fan of both of those people.
0: So, what are your thoughts? How did you process the news?
1: I've been processing the news by listening to a lot of their music. Dolly Parton sort of became important to me. I do a very nerdy thing, which is called shape note singing sometimes. And shape note singing is kind of Appalachian choral music. It's four-part harmonies. You sit in a square, like according to your vocal part, and you face the inside. People take turns leading. It's very, you know, egalitarian. And when I got into that, my friend told me that Dolly Parton had recorded one of my favorite shape note songs. And that led me

0: what a figure, you know, what a person who brought so much joy. I love the movie Clue. I love Muppet Treasure Island. I've seen both so many times, not to mention things like Rocky Horror and the other like great things he's left us with. So yeah, I've just been watching interviews with him and listening to his music as well.
1: Yep. And he also, coming up, I have two tracks from one of the projects that he was on, one that involved Monty Python and the Elder, Rocky Horror.
0: Great.
1: So that's coming up. So, well, I don't know what I got to say.
0: That's
1: two
0: okay.
1: Legends.
0: Yeah.
1: And additionally, we also lost another voice acting legend that is known for Transformers, Peter Cullen.
0: Really?
1: Yeah, he was known as Optimus Prime.
0: Cool. We also lost yesterday Yayoi Kusama, the brilliant artist. You may have seen her work. She's often dressed like her work in big, colorful shapes with polka dot patterns.
1: Yeah,
0: and I've been thinking about her, too, a lot this week in the context of everybody else we've lost quite a week.
1: Oh, boy. Back to back to back to
0: yeah,
1: back.
0: Yeah, everybody take care of yourself. Slow it down.
1: All right. And well, I got more thing to say this time of two important screenings that you want to share.
0: Oh, yes. Stephen had asked for some local movie reviews, so I came prepared to talk about those. Yesterday, I was able to go to the PMA here in Portland, where I watched a movie about, it's called Wild Inside, and it's a movie about Flocko the Owl. Now, are you familiar with Flocko the Owl, Stephen?
1: Ooh, I am not aware of that. Though, hold that thought. Because it's time for another music break.
0: Let's do it.
1: Here's a time warp from the cast of Rocky Horror.
2: It's astounding. Time is fleeting. Madness takes its toll, but listen closely.
3: Not for very much longer.
2: I've got to

0: Well, that was Time Warp, performed by the cast of the Rocky Horror Picture Show. I got two movie reviews pending with Jeff and more from the other special guest, two of them, right after this message from the conductor himself, DRB.
1: What's up, y'all? It's DRB. I've recently reimagined my show, Signal Boost, as a program for the classically curious. 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
0: All right, the Breathroot production presents Breathroot Roots Fest on September 13th at Bug Like Park in South Portland. 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All right, this is WMPG Gorm Portland, listener-supported radio from the University of Southern Maine. And I got here once again, Jess, with the movie reviews. One involving a owl from Central Park in New York City, and the other a mockumentary.
2: Yes,
0: tell us about those.
2: Sure. So the movie about the owl is called Wild Inside, and Flocko the Owl. I'm from New York and followed the story of Flocko the Owl very closely because Flocko was a hero to us all. Somebody cut a hole in his enclosure at the Central Park Zoo, and he was able to escape into Central Park. And for a while, everybody was very concerned about Flocko because he had been born in captivity. He had never lived in the wild before. They wanted to get him back in that zoo. And they tried all manner of things. They tried, traps with food, the kind of food that he enjoyed whilst at the zoo. That didn't work. They tried to lure him with a lady owl. And he was like, you know what? I'm fine. I'd rather live free in Central Park. And he did live free for about a year in New York City. He first stayed in Central Park. He learned how to hunt and fly. And then he started to expand his horizons all over the city. And he became a symbol of liberation among New Yorkers, which was really a beautiful thing to see. Of course, I don't want to spoil the ending of the movie. Flocko's life did end eventually. But there's a lot of discussion in this film about, you know, what it means to have an owl in captivity and also, you know, what it means to people when these charismatic animals kind of emerge. And it was really beautiful. And it features all kinds of great, colorful New Yorkers. So I would recommend it if you can see it. The other movie, locally made Maine film that I recently saw and love, is a movie called Canoe Dig It. And Canoe Dig It, if you like a Christopher Guest movie, it's kind of in the style of one of those films. But it's about a real-life thing that happens, which is kind of synchronized dancing in canoes. And it's kind of the story of the lead up to a canoe dancing competition and all of the competitors and their lives. And it's very, very funny and very impressive to see some canoe dancing. And that movie I know is still touring regionally. I think next it's playing all the way up in Ellsworth, Eastport. But it is touring around Maine and New Hampshire. So if you can see it, go see Canoe Dig It. It's so good.
0: Interesting. And also, you're into line dancing.
2: Line dancing, yeah. This is not something that I had previously been interested in, but I was brought to some line dancing here in Portland, which happens for free very frequently at two places. One is at Geno's. I think at least monthly at Geno's, there's a group called Thumper, which you can follow on Instagram. They do line dancing at Geno's. And then there's another group that meets about monthly at Mechanics Hall here in Portland. And again, it's sort of pay what you can. It's pretty affordable. And that one is more geared towards beginners. If you haven't tried line dancing before, it's a really nice way to start. They put you in lines. They walk you through each dance. And then you do it slowly to music once and then a little bit faster to music. So it's a really great intro. And line dancing is extremely fun. I had no idea. It's very quick to learn. And it's a great way to just kind of like move around to music here in Portland.
0: Yeah, really fun. Well, I got a method from DJ Muppet herself. Hearing the two of you on the airwave today is absolutely delightful.
2: Hello, DJ Muppet.
0: Thank you for your kind words, DJ Muppet. and that was from the Spinatron. So if you're interested in chatting with us, just go to WMPG.org, click chat with the DJ/host, log in to Spinatron, and you may comment right on my show, Breakfast Central. So, to recap,
2: Canoe Dig It, the movie, yes.
0: Yep, first synchronize swimming, and now I heard today I learned some canoe dancing.
2: Yes, it's pretty remarkable. You kind of lean on the edge of a canoe so it tips over, and you use your paddle to sort of steer in a slow circle. It's mesmerizing.
0: I wonder how I could work in something like the Olympics.
2: I'd love to see it.
0: Oh boy. All right, and you got a new single that you want to share coming up?
2: Oh, yes. Are we going to hear from Robert Samantha?
0: Yeah, pretty soon.
2: Okay, great.
0: Pretty soon.
2: Yes. So Robert Samantha is a new band here in Portland. I think technically they may be based between Brunswick and Buxton, but also Portland. It is comprised of some of the people who are in the very hot band right now, Lola Bell. And it's really fun and silly music, and I've been enjoying them a lot.
0: We'll hear from, is it Robert Samantha?
2: Yes.
0: We'll hear from Robert Samantha pretty soon, so. But first, here is another cut from Muppet Treasure Island, this time a professional pirate, a Tim Curry number.
2: Fantastic.
0: This is WMPG.

When I was just a lad, looking for my true vocation, my father said, "Now, son, this choice deserves deliberation. Though you could be a doctor, or perhaps a financier, my boy, why

0: live without. And when you're a professional pirate,
1: that's what the job's about.
0: Upstage, lads! This is my only number. Now take Sir Francis Drake. The Spanish all despise him. But to the British, he's a hero, and they idolize him. It's how you look at buccaneers that makes them bad or good. And I see us

0: occasion, there may be someone you have to execute.
1: And when you're a professional pirate,
2: you don't have to wear a suit.
3: What?
4: I could have been a surgeon. I like taking things apart.
5: I could have been a lawyer, but I just had too much heart.
2: I could have been in politics, 'cause I've always been a big spender.
6: And me, I could have been a contender.
0: Some say that pirates steal
7: and should be feared and hated.
8: I say we're victims of bad press. It's all exaggerated.
9: We'd never stab you in the back. We'd never lie or cheat. We're just about the nicest guy you'd ever want to meet.
7: Tell the truth, lad. Do you really think the captain and the squire are planning to share the treasure with the likes of us? And we've been the rightful owners who shed our blood getting it here. Join us, lad. Donate your compass to the treasure hunt and get a full share.

0: And that was a professional pirate thong by Tim Curry and the rest of the cast of the Muppet Treasure Island soundtrack. All right, what do you got for our next act, Jeff?
1: Next, we're going to hear from local band Robert Samantha with the song House Arrest.
0: All right, here is the new music from Robert Samantha. 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
1: All right, welcome back. Well, you just heard Health Arrest from Robert Samantha with the album Get Well Soon. Jennifer, tell us about that.
2: Again, this is a great new local band comprised of some of the same people in the band Lola Bell that's kind of blowing up right now, but this is their kind of looser side project that I've been enjoying a lot. Robert Samantha has been curating a open mic a week, I think a weekly open mic at One Longfellow Square, if you're interested in checking them out. This Wednesday, they're hosting a all-band open mic. That means it's all bands playing. And I know the featured artist this Wednesday is another local band I love called CV Dazzle. If you don't know CV Dazzle, they're sort of a political band, kind of a punk band. They're wonderful. And actually, they have a show tonight at the Aphodian with Dove Code and Am I Right? So you can see CB Dazzle tonight at the Aphodian or Wednesday at the all band open mic at One Longfellow Square with other local band Robert Samantha.
1: Well, thank you for the answer. I would like to let you know that for this show, Breakfast Central, this is a open discussion on reading books or more broadly reading literacy. And I chose to do this in dedication of the late Dolly Parton, who passed away Tuesday afternoon, I think. One of her work for her entire life was reading books to young kids. And speaking of that, I got another guest here on this show. He is the sidekick or co-host of Scientifically Speaking with Bernie Rhyme, and he is with me at the studio. His name is Jeff Kirshner, with Peggy as well. Good morning.
3: Good morning.
1: Well, Jeff, we did talk about, your background on the teaching, and he also is known for another topic, which we will discuss very soon, though. What are your thoughts on reading books in general?
3: Well, everybody should read books. I think Peggy's going to talk much more about reading and literacy. I did teach fifth grade for a few years, and I thought one of the best things we could do was read. I would read aloud, usually books that are maybe a little bit higher level to challenge the kids a little, but they also very much enjoy being read aloud to, even as 10-year-olds.
1: Interesting. What about you, Jeff?
2: Yes, a big fan of reading, always have been. I'm a part of a book club right now, and I love going into a bookstore and just kind of seeing what's happening.
1: Interesting. And speaking of that, there seems to be a New England Art Book Fair at the Space Gallery soon on September 5th.
2: Mm-hmm.
1: What is it about?
2: The Art Book Fair is a lovely, I think, at least annual event at Space Gallery. And in addition to traditional books, they have art books and zines and things that, push the boundary of what a book is, sort of about the art of bookmaking. That's a thing I'm very interested in as well. Yeah, and I would recommend just going to check it out. I think people from all over will be selling wares and zines and books, and many of our local artists in Portland will be there as well. It's usually a really nice time.
1: Very interesting. Walk back on the well, about the reading in general, for both of you. I'm worried that Peggy has a lot of things to say about the topic. What are your thoughts on the importance of, reading books to children at a very young age? I'm aware that you've already talked about earlier.
3: Oh, it's, reading aloud to your kids is probably the best thing you can do to get them ready for school. One of the things that I think has begun to interfere with reading is screens, all the time spent on screens. And I think Peggy's going to jump in right here.
1: Oh, neat. Let's welcome Peggy here at Berkeley Central. Good morning.
4: Good morning. I just wanted to say that I teach third grade, and that in an elementary school, a lot of our time is spent with literacy and in a variety of ways, read alouds being one of them, but also working on word work and vocabulary, comprehension skills and studying characters, cause and effect, and being able to sequence and retell stories make up a big part of our day in literacy. And also I wanted to say that one of the greatest gifts Dolly Parton did was to start the Imagination Library, which brought books to very young children. From birth to five, they received books for 1 month for that entire time, and that's really really important to start that early learning. One of the students who are from families that books and reading is valued really have a big...
3: A leg up.
4: That's what I'm trying to say. That they really have an advantage when they start to read just from having all the exposure and practice at it. So I think that what Dolly did was to really promote reading for the very young and give them a chance to fulfill their dreams. So.
1: Thank you for your thoughts, Peggy. I finally got the questions. Speaking of books, what are your favorite books?
3: Favorite books? Well, favorite is probably Lord of the Rings, but I read lots of different things, and probably most often nonfiction rather than fiction. Just recently, I've been reading books on trolleys. I like railroad history, and I'm also very interested in the 60s, and I'm on the third book right now in the last 2 months on communes from the 60s. So it's an interesting time period to me. And Peggy's been reading. Go ahead.
4: Most recently, I started reading Theo of Golden, which... one of my passions is art, and this book really has a good art connection. It's about a man, Theo, who goes into a coffee shop where there are portraits that an artist has drawn of the local people who visit the coffee shop. And what Theo does is to start buying them and delivering them to the people that they are portraying and making connections and learning the stories of the people by doing that. And I want to say that young children also read what they are interested in. And in my third grade class, we have readers reading like Magic Treehouse books. Roald Dahl is very popular. Because of Winn-Dixie, students in my class like series, so Hank the Cowdog and books that they can read and then keep reading are very popular.
3: Hank the Cowdog is a very funny series, and most adults are going to crack up reading them as well as the kids.
1: Very interesting.
3: So, Stephen, what have you been reading? I see you often have a book with you.
1: Oh, that's a very good question. You might have noticed that I did read some books, mostly nonfiction lately. I have been used to read some of the fiction books, but not so much anymore. But currently I'm reading a history on the Marvel Comics. Yep, it's a very interesting look on what's happening in the editorial room at Marvel. And I also read... I did finish a book involving the life of Max Fleischer, one of the founders of Fleischer Studios, with some very humble beginnings. He was a very interesting individual. He was meeting with people like Einstein at one point.
3: Well, Fleischer was that was primarily an animation studio.
1: Yes, that is correct.
3: Yeah. So made a lot of very humorous short animated films in the 30s, maybe into the 40s, maybe longer.
1: Well, I thought it was a very interesting look, though as I was reading one of the book, I kind of thought that the humorous, humorous, might have been a factor of their, let's say, a demise, because Max's vision for his company at the time was to transition of a to produce more serious films, and Superman was one of the. I think one of the template of that, but that didn't came to be because of a combination of factors on and strained relationship with the brother Dave Fleischer, and also the getting through over by Paramount. So there's that.
3: Yeah. Would you like me to start with some science news?
1: I got the science news very soon, coming up next.
3: Okay.
1: So,
3: it sort of leads in, though. So, we'll make the connection when we get started.
1: Oh, well, stay tuned for that. For a music break, here is Always Look on the Bright Side of Life by the cast of Spamalot of Monty Python fame. And before I start, Jess, any last word, if you have a favorite book?
2: Just doing a little microphone swap here. Well, right now I'm reading a very depressing short French novel called Small Boat. If this is your kind of thing, it's the story of how blame gets shifted when there are boats in distress in the English Channel between France and the UK. It's quite sad. I can't tell if I'm recommending it or not yet. But one of my favorite books is Pachinko. This is a gorgeous multi-generational novel about. People who move from North Korea to Japan over several generations, and it's just gorgeous. It's by the author Minjin Lee, who I'm very excited has a new book coming out after a while. And actually, I recently heard that Minjin Lee is coming to Portland this fall. I think in October, she'll be in conversation at First Parish Church here in Portland, and I'm definitely going to try to be there. Yeah, so check her out.
1: Looking forward to that. Well, here's a cut from the Broadway cast of Spamalot. Always look on the bright side of life. This is Breakfast Central on WMPG.
5: This is a total bloody disaster. All my knights have fled, and we're lost in a dark and very expensive forest.
6: Well, it could be worse.
5: Well, how could it possibly be worse?
6: Oh, cheer up, sire. You know what they say.
5: What do they say, Patsy?
6: Some things in life are bad. They can really make you mad. Other things just make you swear and curse. When you're chewing on life's gristle, don't grumble, give a whistle.

0: Excuse me. Is that a shrubbery?
1: Oh, yes. I'm throwing it out. The cat won't leave it alone.
0: Well, what a stroke of luck. I'll take it off your hands.

0: All right. Always look on the bright side of life. From the original Broadway cast recording of Spamalot, Monty Python fame. Well, got a huge thanks to Jeff Miller.
1: Thanks for having me, Stephen. It's so nice to be here.
0: Well, what are your final thoughts?
1: Final thoughts. Thank you for having me. Stay tuned to WMPG. You can find me every other Tuesday morning from 8:30 to 10 on Music for Houseplants. And I also work on Blunt Youth Radio. 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
0: Look forward to it. And, oh boy, Mel has some, favorite books. Canary Row is one of them.
1: I don't know it. I'm excited to check it out.
0: Oh boy, and another a comment on the Philip K. Dick. Very and Vonnegut.
1: Ooh, thanks for the rec, Mel.
0: Oh boy, someone with really well read. A lady of culture.
1: That's right.
0: Well, I got a thanked headline from a good old friend of WMPG, Jeff Kirshner. Oh, and she got John Steinbeck as well. Very relevant. But yeah, science headline will be coming up next after this message.
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0: All right. 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Running August 20th through to September 6th, this gripping drama follows a respected doctor who uncovers a truth that could change his entire town, but when doing the right thing comes at a personal cost. 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All right, welcome back to Breakfast Central with me, Stephen Mendesi, and I got and we are in the well into the second hour, 7:38 to be exact. And let me reintroduce one of our another guest. He is one of the former teacher who used to teach fifth grade, and he is a very one of our friends of the stations. He also came. You can also see him in several Freaky Fridays alongside another person. And his name is Jeff Kirshner. So good morning again.
3: Yep, good morning.
0: Oh, sorry.
3: Good morning.
0: All right, and what are the science headlines for today?
3: So recently I ran across a couple of things. One of them happens to kind of tie into the whole idea of reading and literacy. And I think it's taking away from reading, and that is kids spending so much time on screens. There's always this concern when new technology comes out, and when trains were first being put into use, there were people who didn't expect it to be long-lasting. When cars came around, there were people who were very angry, actually, about cars, and some towns enacted speed limits meant to discourage their use. And radio, when radio first came out, there were predictions of the end of the family, and this is bad for people. And TV, same thing. Then the internet, and now everybody's got a screen in front of them all the time. But what somehow, and I don't know how this works, but somehow these things always get worked out. They get incorporated, And what it reminds me of, if you know the movie Jurassic Park, Dr. Ian Malcolm, I think I'm saying that correctly, said that life will find a way. And I think it applies here that society will find a way, that somehow these things work out even though there's doom and gloom around them in the early years. Anyway, leading into that, there was an 8-year study in Finland that found that children who spent a lot of time on screens, and I'm not encouraging more screen time, but kids who spend quite a bit of time on screens actually in adolescence are better thinkers. Now, there is that's one study. One study is not definitive. They also say physical activity is a part of it, and what kinds of things are you doing when you're using that screen? Are they constructive things? Are you doom scrolling? That's a big factor of it, is how these screens are being used. But I just thought it was interesting. This seems like an early indicator of people, society adapting to screens constantly around them.
0: Very interesting. So in other words, society adapts.
3: That's how it seems to me. There's a question now. The bigger question is, will society adapt to AI? I've been told by a number, when I talk about this with friends, some of them say AI is too big. It's not going to apply in the same way as radio or TV or screen time. I guess we'll see.
0: Interesting, though, in my opinion, some of the promises that from these companies seem to be very flimsy, to be honest. And also, the issue is going to be twofold. One, you still need some people to operate those kind of technologies.
3: For the time being.
0: And also, some of the products seem to be felt more like a novelty products, a poorly made novelty products. If you see the generative pictures and art pieces, quote unquote.
3: Right. Yeah. It's very early in the days of AI still. So where it's going to go and how society adapts, I think, is not known yet.
0: Yep. And, Peggy, your thoughts?
4: At my school, connecting this with reading again, we do use iPads, but try to limit the time that they spend isolated just using tablets, because I think that there's a need for the personal connection, connecting with others, with their peers, with adults. We haven't gotten really into AI with my students, but I do see that the tablets are needing some balance with having personal connections as well.
0: Well, thank you for your thought, Peggy. And moving on for another headline, so this time involving a Little Big Bang. Tell us more about that.
3: So if you're familiar with the history of the universe, and who isn't, the primary theory, our best understanding of how the universe came to be, is a process called the Big Bang, which is still ongoing. In the first millionth of a second of the universe's life, that's 1 millionth of a second, a gluon quark soup, we'll say, formed. These are subatomic particles. There's no atoms. Nothing else exists at this very, very brief moment of time. Researchers at the CERN colliders have found a way to recreate the Big Bang in very miniature, like microscopic, producing these gluon quark soups. Short-lived, very, very tiny, but they expect that this will help them understand that first millionth of the second and then everything that came after more clearly.
0: Interesting. Anything more about that?
3: No, it's just a really interesting piece of research that's going on now, and whether or not a lot of this research, it's hard to say if it will ever lead to anything. I think the research is always worth doing. It's, somebody learns something from it, even if it ends up being not very usable for society, for the world.
0: All right. And that has been the science headlines. I got, Jeff got a lot more to say involving hydropower and the power corridor happening. And apparently, the state of Maine has its electricity owned by the private sector in Spain, if I recall correctly.
3: Yes.
0: Well, in the meantime, I would say that you've been listening for the past an hour and 15 minutes to what I call the Showbiz Galaxy portion of Breakfast Central. So please welcome once again to another second hour, a bit late in my opinion, for Nashville Central.

0: All right, that was Jolene by the late Dolly Parton. And before that, you just heard the theme song of the Grand Ole Opry, performed by Jimmy Martin. That show has been on the air since the 1920s, in the early days of radio. Kickstarted by a station in Nashville, the Music City, by a radio station that was once owned by the Nationwide Insurance, WSM. All right, you're listening to Breakfast Central with me, Stephen. And I got Jeff back again, this time with a editorial, per se. So before we begin, the opinions expressed on WMPG are those of the speaker and do not reflect the positions of WMPG, its management, or the University of Southern Maine. WMPG encourages the expression of opposing views. All right, now, Jeff, you can begin.
1: You might wonder why Stevens asked me to talk about hydroelectric power. I worked 25 years for Seattle City Light, which is a publicly owned utility. I did many different things there. I feel like I know Seattle City Light's hydroelectric projects very well. I worked on the right-of-way crews that's clearing roads and under the power lines. I worked on the boat crew. The largest powerhouse is so remote, the only access is by boat. There are no roads into it. That's an interesting job. One of the everything that went to Ross had to go by Ross Powerhouse, is the furthest into the mountains and the largest. Everything that went there had to go in by boat, and heavy equipment went in on barges. So we had tugboats on the lake to take barges into the powerhouse. I also worked on grounds maintenance. There are two, Seattle City Light has two small communities, Diablo and New Halem. So I mowed lawns and shoveled snow and did those routine outdoor things. I actually went there wanting to do that outdoor work because I like being outside. But at some point, they were doing a generator overhaul. And

0: interested in what went on in the powerhouses, so I transferred off of grounds into a powerhouse as a laborer. And being around the operations of the plant, that kind of got me interested in how all of this comes together. So I worked my way into a plant operator's position. Most of the time, when everything's working right, it's a very low-key job. You do your plant inspections and answer the phone, but when things go wrong, they can really go wrong really fast. So it gets very exciting for a few hours as you get things sorted out.
1: All right. And, well, you are... you cannot wait to talk about what's happening and when it comes to hydropower. Well, you got something involving really to Washington State, Seattle, to be exact, correct?
0: Yes. So, yes. So Seattle is the biggest city in Washington. The dams and powerhouses are 100 miles from the city, so there's a transmission line that connects the city to the plants. The powerhouses there supplied about 800 megawatts of power to the city. It was about 17% of the city's requirement. When you think about a megawatt at home, you buy electricity as a kilowatt hour. That's a kilowatt. That's 1,000 watts. A megawatt is 1,000,000 watts. And 1,000,000 watts... There's different ways to calculate it, but you could, as kind of an average way of thinking about how much power is a megawatt, you could say it powers 800 homes. An interesting thing about Washington State, because of where they are, because of the mountains, because of the Columbia River, which is a huge, powerful river, Grand Coulee is on the Columbia River. Grand Coulee is the biggest hydroelectric plant in the country. 63% of Washington, not just Seattle, but 63% of the state's power is hydro. So they're one of the lowest cost per kilowatt hour because hydro is very cheap power. It's very cheap. You get the dam built. You get the powerhouse built. There's no fuel costs from there on out. So it's very cheap. That's not to say there aren't issues with hydro. There's fish passage. There's sedimentation. There are some issues. But it's cheap power. It's very reliable. You can get a machine up and running in 2 minutes or less, where thermal plants, steam, whether it's nuclear or coal or natural gas, they have to ramp up because all the parts have to heat up at the same time. Hydro, you can start it up and be at full load very, very quickly.
1: All right. Well, let's see. On my website, I got two sources that have been kindly shared by our guest, Jeff. And, well, I'll just say that... I got more to say about that right after this message from Tess and Liddy of the radio show. This is WMPG Gorham, Portland.
2: I'm Lily.
3: And I'm Tess.
2: 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And we're coming to you live this Friday, 5 to 7, from Orange Bike Brewery in downtown Portland. Come eat, drink, and be merry with us and DJ Comrade, 5 to 7 p.m. We'll see you there.
3: Okay. Needed that. That's what's been stopping me.
2: Yeah, I think we're good now.
1: Well, make sure to tune in to tonight's The Freaky Friday at 5 with DJ Comrade of Wheel on the Rock and Tess and Lily of The Radio Show, 5 to 7. 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

0: 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Portland Drawing Survey is a magazine that compiles drawings from people living in Maine. Sharing drawings with one another opens up to new ways of seeing, moving, and thinking. Take time to draw today and check out the magazine at Strange Maine and Bold Magazine Shop. All right, you're listening to Breakfast Central. I see lots of a book. Our favorite book is from one of our
1: listeners,
0: to be exact. Sorry about that, Jeff. Well, we mentioned John Steinbeck, but also Invisible Cities from DJ Faulty, Italo Calvino. Very interesting. I'm intrigued to check it out. And, of course, these are the great selections. Feel free to discuss some news stories that you've read that you'd like to share, or novellas, short stories, or why not sheet music? Sheet music. With the notes, to be exact. All right, and I am back with Jeff once again, and, lots of thoughts about low carbon and electricity rates. Let's continue where we left off, Jeff.
2: First, can I ask, were you able to post those to your show page?
0: Yes, I was able to get access to the edit page, and yes, I got the sources on the website.
2: Okay, so we could tell people now that if you want to look at some reference material, it can go to WMPG.org, go to the schedule, click on Breakfast Central, and there would be some graphics there or some links there.
0: I didn't get the graphics ready in time, but I got the links ready.
2: Okay, so I'll mention what those are as we get to them.
0: All right, good to know.
2: So there's a potential catastrophe unfolding in the Southwest. The Southwest is very much drought-prone to begin with. Climate change has been making it much, much worse.
0: Is it about California?
2: Well, it impacts California.
0: Mm.
2: This is the two largest reservoirs in the United States are Lake Mead, which is backed up by Hoover Dam, which is on the outlet end of the Grand Canyon. Mm. The other one is Lake Powell, backed up by the Glen Canyon Dam, which is on the inlet end of the Colorado River into the Grand Canyon. These are huge, huge reservoirs. So when a lake is full, it's usually referred to as full pool. And full pool, it's always measured as elevation above sea level. So you have full pool. Technically, sometimes you can be more full than full pool, but full pool is your working full lake elevation. At Lakes Mead and Lake Powell, both of those lakes, which are truly massive reservoirs, both of those are down, as of earlier in August, are down by over 180 feet, and they're dropping daily. Their potential generation is lowered because there's not near as much water head pressure to run the turbines. So I don't know what their generation capability is at right now, but they're actually approaching zero generation. So you have full pool. We're down by 180-some feet. If you want to picture what 180 feet is, the time and temperature building here in Portland is 170 feet. So you could float the time and temperature building on the reservoir's current levels and have 10 feet of water above it, except it's not there. And they need a really, really good water year. Lots of snow would help. They're about 40 feet away from being unable to generate. And some feet below that, they reach a point called dead pool. And at dead pool, they can't pass water through the dam. The outlets through the dam are above that level. That means all of the downriver users of water, irrigation, drinking water, industrial uses, they will not be getting water through any normal means. They might come up with some sort of method of pumping water past the dam, but this is reaching a critical stage in the Southwest. There are seven states that rely on water from the Colorado River. The Colorado River is used really hard. The last 100 miles is dry now. There might be a trickle, but basically it's a dry river for its last 100 miles.
0: All right. And, Walt, could you bring it closer to home involving the state of Maine?
2: Yes. So Maine has many hydroelectric plants. It's an interesting thing here. There's very few places in Maine where you can build a tall dam that can produce a lot of power. Many of the generators, the power plants here in Maine, are quite small. Kennebunk Power and Light, which is a public power company, buys almost all of their power. Probably now it's all their power. But 15 years ago, we got a tour of their little powerhouses, and they had a 250-kilowatt generator, a 350-kilowatt generator, and a third plant that was also 250 kilowatts. That adds up to less than a megawatt, but the superintendent of Kennebunk Power and Light said, "We love having this power. It's only 2% of what we use, but it's really, really cheap power, and it's worth having." And that's true for most hydro. It's just very cheap. There are some bigger plants, but very few here in Maine. The nice thing about hydro is that it's low or no carbon. Growth here in Maine has been in solar and wind, also very low carbon. I came across a graphic showing each state's low carbon versus their total amount of generation. And it's very interesting that solar is really taking off. Here in Maine, solar has become about 18% of the state's generation. Hydro is about 16%. Wind also is taking off, and that also makes up about 18% of Maine's generation. There are seven states that get most of their power, or the highest percentage of their power, from hydro, and five of those seven states are among the lowest cost per kilowatt hour. There are five or six states where wind is the primary source of generation. So here in Maine, we are diversifying. I think there is a goal of getting completely carbon-free. One of the things posted on the show's page are those charts. It's a link to the charts that show. So if you're interested in seeing where the various states are, you grew up in New York and you want to see how they're doing, there's a chart there that will show you how New York is doing in low carbon. The other chart that you can find as a link there is the cost per kilowatt hour, and you can see where your state falls. Maine is is number 45, meaning there are only five states that are more expensive than Maine per kilowatt hour. That brings me to the Northeast Power Corridor.
0: All right, so we'll hold our thought about that. I would like to add that, well, the people in New York seem to be third in the highest residential electricity rate with 29.93 and as of May 2026, and with the leading electricity source with natural gas.
2: And that's cents per kilowatt, so 29 point whatever cents per kilowatt hour.
0: Boy, so 12.14% change additional.
2: From the previous year.
0: Yeah.
2: Yep. Which is kind of a big change.
0: Yep. And California and Hawaii tend to be even worse. well, California seems to have the leading electricity source with a solar, and Hawaii has a petroleum, weirdly enough.
2: Yes. Yep. And Hawaii and Alaska, they're pretty isolated. They're both, as you probably would expect, are pretty high cost. But why is Maine up there with them? Actually, you look through all of this, most of the New England states are fairly high.
0: Mm. I noticed all five or six of them. All right. So, we'll get back to with Jeff with involving the power corridor right after a music break. This time with Making Plans from the trio album performed by Dolly Parton, Emily Lou Harris, and Linda Ronstadt. This is Nashville Central.

0: That was Making Plans from the album Trio, performed by Dolly Parton, the late Dolly Parton, Emmylou Harris, and the late Linda Ronstadt from the Legends, Absolute Legends. We are back with some Nashville Central as part of Breakfast Central, and I am back with Jeff with the... A discussion on this time on the power corridor.
1: The New England Clean Energy Connect, it's also more commonly known as the CMP corridor, was very controversial. I totally understand it. Who wants this big swath cut through 145 miles of Maine's North Woods? Probably nobody. But the connection was to very cheap hydropower in Quebec. It was defeated in a referendum, but overturned, and it's there now. It's there and operating, and it's bringing power from Quebec. I and Peggy, we live off-grid, so all these decisions about power in Maine don't really matter to us that much personally, but it's still an important thing to think about, and I think that a better approach, instead of just trying to stop the New England power corridor, would have been probably a couple of things. One would have been to see if that swath through the woods could have been made narrower so it wasn't such a nasty scar through the woods. The second thing is mitigation. And mitigation is when a company is required in some way to make amends for what they've done to the environment. Seattle City Light went through a relicensing process when I was there, and mitigation was a big part of the relicensing process. It minimizes the way the power lines look as a scar, because at least at City Light, mitigation involved letting trees grow to a certain height. You can only let them get so high before there's a risk of the power lines arcing into the tree, and that's not good. That's a wannabe fire, forest fire. So it took more management instead of just cutting everything that grew underneath the power lines. They started letting it grow. It made the power lines, it camouflaged them. They looked a lot nicer as you drove through the mountains. So in my thinking, that would be a better approach to these kinds of projects in the future. The other big main power event was a couple of years ago, was the referendum to buy out Central Maine Power. That's a company that's based in Spain now, buy out CMP and become a state-owned public power. Mm. Public power works. I worked in it for 25 years in Seattle. The Kennebunk Power and Light is public power. It takes many forms. There was a time when the big power companies were not interested in trying to build power lines out into rural areas. And in many places, rural power cooperatives developed, and these towns, communities would come together and create their own power system, all publicly owned.
0: I see.
1: So Central Maine Power spent a lot of money to defeat this. And I always think of this as you sort of have to look at where's the money coming from.
0: And lots of lobbying.
1: Lots of lobbying. And I think it's unfortunate that it was defeated. There are people who say, well, I don't want government running my power system, but public power works.
0: Yep. Well, I gotta say, it's unusual as me as a host, but I can totally agree on public power. I'm not really the sort of person who really trusts the private sector on running a business that seems to be very important to society, like power, electricity, and recently the internet. And I'm very glad that you mentioned that the issue involving a rural area, since this is also an issue involving the digital divide, especially with the internet.
1: Yes. Yep.
0: So, well, any other thoughts?
1: I don't have too much to add to it. I think that if it's possible for you to do it, not you personally, but all of the people listening, if it's possible to do it, you can benefit yourself greatly by installing some solar panels at your own home. There are different ways to do that. There are rental agreements where you get your power and anything in excess, the installer company gets the money above and beyond what you're using at your home. There's buying the panels outright. So there's different approaches, but I think in the long run, you benefit personally from lower energy costs.
0: Well, thank you for the advice, Jeff. I hope in the future I might consider solar power, but that's a hard convincing argument with one of my parents, especially my dad. He's very cheap. I mean, he's very aware of the environment as well, but again, he's very cheap. Well, I gotta say thank you very much, Jeff. And
1: I'd just like to add one more thing. All wind, solar, all these alternative energies, the prices on them keep coming down. Solar panels, we built our first solar array, 2011. And it was a lot of money. The batteries were lead acid, extremely heavy, and required a lot of maintenance. Now you can get lithium ion batteries. They're expensive, but far more efficient, and they don't need any maintenance. Solar panels are increasing their conversion rates, converting sunlight to power. They're becoming more efficient, and their cost is dropping. So if it's a thing that you can afford to do, it's probably worth doing.
0: Well, thank you, Jeff. Peggy, your final thoughts?
2: It's very reliable.
3: Yeah, well, we do have the, we're off grid and rely on the solar power, and it's been very reliable for us. When our neighbors lose power for whatever reason, they'll call us up and say, "Are you okay?" And we're like, "Yeah, we're fine because we generate our own power and we have power."
0: Well, thank you for both of you with Jeff and Peggy. And you can see them in Freaky Fridays as well. This time with tonight with Tess and Lily and
1: Comrade
0: DJ Comrade of If We're on the Rock. Well, thank you for both of you. And also, if you go to my show page on WMPG.org and click on my show Breakfast Central, Both Sides Now, you can click on the sources that Jeff has kindly shared with me on electricity, one by state-by-state generation mix focused on low carbon, and the other, electricity rates, residential, by state. So thank you very much for this crucial information.
1: Thank you, Stephen.
0: All right, and now time for the weather.

All right. Currently in our area in Portland, 69 degrees. 69 degrees under patchy fog this morning. Mostly cloudy this morning, then partly sunny with a chance of thunderstorm with a slight chance of showers this afternoon. Some thunderstorm may produce gusty winds in a small hall this afternoon. Highs in the upper 70s, light and variable winds. Becoming south around 10 miles per hour this afternoon. Chance of rain, 30%. Partly cloudy tonight. Lows in the mid-50s. Northwest winds around 10 miles per hour in the evening. Becoming light and variable. On Saturday, sunny. Highs with the upper 70s. Light and variable winds, becoming southwest around 10 miles per hour with gusts up to 20 miles per hour in the afternoon. Saturday night will be mostly clear, lows in the mid-50s. Southwest winds around 10 miles per hour with gusts up to 20 miles per hour in the evening, becoming light and variable. Sunday, partly sunny, highs in the lower 80s, southwest winds around 10 miles per hour. And on Sunday night, partly cloudy, lows in the lower 60s. This has been a weather report. A short weather report by me, Stephen Emendesi, on Nashville Central. All right, we seem to be getting at the conclusion here. So, well, make sure to tune into Both Sides Now next week with Merrill. And we'll be back on September 11th for a festival edition of Baroque Central. DJ Shax and New York Mike will be my guest. So stay tuned for that, and also look forward to an exclusive karaoke weather report. Watch this space. Our last track of the day will be I Will Always Love You by Dolly Parton. This has been Stephen Emendesi hosting Breakfast Central. This has been a WMPG Radio AM production. And my final thoughts. Solar is the future for my short editorial. And again, these are the opinions expressed on myself and not on the management of WMPG. And for my final thoughts will be, we will always love you, to Dolly Parton. May she rest in peace.

Good morning. Welcome to Bat Cove Morning. Just heard our traditional opening, the Waylon Jennies with Bright Morning Stars. I'm Ben Naftali from Sunday Simcha, subbing for Shoshana. And WMPG is on the air thanks to the support from Monty's Fine Foods, an authentic Roman-style pizzeria, bakery, and local food market in Portland. 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

Hey, Latinos is back and is back at a different day and time. We are back on Saturday at 9 a.m. Hola, el programa Latinos está de vuelta los días sábados de 9 de la mañana a 10 y media de la mañana. We are back on Saturday from 9 a.m. to 10:30.

You're listening to Bat Cove Morning on WMPG. This is Ben subbing for Shoshana. We started that set with Judy Collins covering Ian Tyson's song. Someday Soon. And then we heard Ian Tyson himself with Ian and Sylvia doing a Dylan song. Tomorrow is a Long Time. And then, fun fact, on the next track we heard, I'll Fly Away, sung by Carolyn Hester, that was Bob Dylan's very first time on record. He was playing the harmonica on that. And right now we're listening to Jerry Garcia and David Prisman.

Fridays from 10 to 11:30, I, me, Jim, whatever, bring reasonable music to the air. Been doing it off and on for about 35 years, mostly music, a little self-aggrandizing talk, chitter-chatter, chitter-chatter, no talking about the great TV show I watched last night, and no Rafi. Well, definitely no Rafi.

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It's just past 9 a.m. This is Bat Cove Morning. I'm Ben, subbing for Shoshana. 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In that last set, we heard Waylon Jennings with Come All You Sailors. Then we heard Bill Patton with a traditional folk song, Let the Good Times Roll. Just kidding, that was a Cars cover. And then we heard Neil Young with Don't Let It Bring You Down from my favorite Neil album, After the Gold Rush. And ended the set with Alison Plant and, I'm sorry, Robert Plant and Alison Krauss with Please Read the Letter from their great album, Raising Sand. A Page Plant composition that never was on a Led Zeppelin album. And I'm going to continue now with a couple of Richard Thompson compositions. This is June Tabor.

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This is Ben Naftali subbing for Shoshana. This is a group called Moxie. Dancing on the Deck and Fiddler's Chair. Before that, we heard three songs written by the great Richard Thompson. Started with June Tabor covering his song Pharaoh. Then we heard Richard's first band, Fairport Convention, with Meat on the Ledge.

Giant block party in Portland's Deering Center neighborhood with all kinds of music that takes place every year on the Sunday after Labor Day. 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

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This is Bat Cove Morning. This is Ben subbing for Shoshana. We heard July from the Decemberists, from their first album, Castaways and Cutouts. And before that, we heard Hazel Dixon with Alice Gerard. Song was The One I Loved Is Gone. 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Located at 75 Commercial Street, Standing Baking Company offers handcrafted breads, breakfast pastries, and other sweet treats using Maine-grown organic grains. 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And I've just got a half hour left. I'm going to start playing some games. This is Leo Kottke.

So that's all the time we have on Bat Cove Morning. Thank you for listening. Hope you enjoyed the show. Please stay tuned for Reasonable Music. Brother John is in for Jim. We just heard Leo Kottke with Rings, Joni Mitchell with Circle Game, Blues Run the Game, Simon and Garfunkel covering a song by C. Frank Jackson. And if you ever feel sorry for yourself, go and read his biography. He had no luck at all, but he did have at least one great song, Blues Run the Game. Then we heard Peter, Paul, and Mary with Puff the Magic Dragon. Dan Byrne, who's going to be playing at One Longfellow in a couple of weeks. You don't want to miss that show. That was Go to Sleep. Then we heard local musician Adam Tinkle from about 20

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We are radio from the University of Southern Maine. Good morning. Bom dia. How the heck are you? No, this isn't Jim. This is Brother John, pinch hitting for his reasonableness. Hey, WMPG's on the air. 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

Pedro lives out of the Wilshire Hotel. He looks out a window without glass. The walls are made of cardboard. Newspapers on his feet, and his father beats him because he's too tired to beg. He's got 9 brothers and sisters. They're brought up on their knees. It's hard to run when a coat hanger beats you on the thighs. Pedro dreams of being older and killing the old man, but that's a slim chance. He's going to the boulevard. He's gonna end up on the dirty boulevard. He's going out to the dirty boulevard. He's going down to the dirty boulevard. This room costs $2,000 a month. You can believe it, man, it's true. Somewhere a landlord's laughing till he wets his pants. No one dreams of being a doctor or a lawyer or anything. They dream of dealing on the dirty boulevard. Give me your hungry, you're tired, you're poor, I'll piss on them. That's what the statue of bigotry says. Your poor huddled masses, let's club them to death and get it over with and just dump them on the boulevard. Get them out on the dirty boulevard. Going out to the dirty boulevard. They're going down on the dirty boulevard. Going out. Outside, it's a bright night. There's an opera at Lincoln Center. Movie stars arrive by limousine. The Klieg lights shoot up over the skyline of Manhattan, but the lights are out on the mean streets. A small kid stands by the Lincoln Tunnel. He's selling plastic roses for a buck. The traffic's backed up to 39th Street. The TV whores are calling the cops out for a suck. And back at the wheelchair, Pedro sits there dreaming. He's found a book on magic in a garbage can. He looks at the pictures and stares up at the cracked ceiling. At the count of three, he says, I hope I can disappear and fly, fly away.

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0: And don't take it personal, by the way. 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No, this is not Jim. This is Brother John trying to pinch hit for his reasonableness, and I'll try to keep it as respectable as possible. But let me let you know we began the show. Oh, and I hate to tell you, but I'm also here next week, too. We are from Jennifer Soledad from the city of Mindelo in Cabo Verde from her 2015 Armonia recording called Un Click. Doing, of course, Hit the Road, Jack. The last two tunes are about bad folks on the road. We heard from Shando, another Cape Verdean cat from Doggy Familia. Came out on Songs of Africa doing Malandro, which is like a bad guy, a thief. Lou Reed doing Dirty Boulevard, of course. Domo Africa doing Noise Truck, which is what this station seems to be. The Oratones, a Rotterdam funky jazz band. From the recording Jazz, Jazz, Jazz, came out on Hipgnosis Records in 2002. Doing Viva Torado. I don't know if you know who Torado is. He was a famous Mexican bullfighter. I think a band called El Chicano in 1970 had a big hit with that in Latin America, Viva Torado. Heard from Toronto, you know, just not far from Lake, whatchamacallit, shall we say Ontario? A group called Reggae Addiction from their 2023 recording, Ganja Harvest, doing a reggaefied version of Neil Young's Out on the Weekend. And we began it all off in Angola from a recording called Semba. It's a compilation of sembas, which is the granddaddy of the sambas. Semba de Minha Terra, sambas of my land. Voto Gonzalez doing Onam Gumbi. What that means? No idea. But it sounded good. I'll just take care of a little bit of business and we'll get back to music. WMPG's on the air thanks to support from Portland Food Co-op, Portland's only 100% community-owned and democratically governed grocery store. 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Co-op. Pumba. So Jim will be back here in, I believe, in 2 weeks. He's up in the wilds of northern Maine, if you're a longtime listener, I'm sure you are aware that this time of the year he goes up north, up by Katahdin country. But has he ever explained to you why? Those of you that know Jim know that he's a heck of a birder. And he goes up there every year. He once said to me, you know, we were discussing birds and cats, which don't seem to go together. He was just saying he had a dream that the rare, like there might be a half a dozen in America left, the ivory-billed woodpecker. He had a dream that it actually, it came to him, and he heard the call. And it goes something like that. Actually, we should find the other sound. But, the ivory-billed woodpecker. So that's why he goes up there every year, and he's yet to find it, but he's determined to. I just don't have the heart to tell him that they're not found in Maine. They're mostly along the Mississippi River. But you can tell him when he comes back. So next set of music. Enough editorializing about our friend. You know, I began on MPG way, way, way back when at the overnight shift, which I wore like a badge of honor. Jim was my neighbor. He had reasonable music at 6:30 on Wednesday morning. So I've been getting turned on to his personality and his music for quite a bit. So, you know, this is like deja vu just to come back and, well, to be his neighbor, but to substitute for him.
1: Could you

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0: Come eat, drink, and be merry with us and DJ Comrade, 5 to 7 p.m. We'll see you there. Okay. Needed that. That's what's been stopping me.
1: Yeah, I think we're good now.

Cha-cha-cha. That was Pink Martini. I have no reason or no idea or rhyme or reason why I went to play it, but that song was stuck in my head. No a problema. I ain't got a problem. I hope you don't either. 1996 recording came out on Heinz Records. The name of the CD is called Sympathique, and preceding Pink Martini, I think we had like kind of a deja vu set. We heard Betty Roche, who I really dig. And this is one of my favorite tunes that she's sung, and it was recorded in 1960 at Rudy Van Gelder's joint in Englewood Cliffs, New Jersey. She was accompanied by Bill Jennings on guitar, Jimmy Forrest, tenor sax, brother Jack McDuff on Hammond B3 organ, Roy Haynes drums, and Wendell Marshall on the bass. The CD is called Singing and Swinging, and the name of the tune, When or Where. Heard Garland Jeffries from his One Eye Jack recording doing Been There and Back. Heard the traditional Tohono O'odham group down there in southern Arizona, south of Tucson, doing the Echo song. And Crosby, Stills, Nash & Young began it all with Deja Vu. It's 11:01 here in WMPG, Gorm in Portland. We are radio from the University of Southern Maine, broadcasting proudly from the Portland campus of the University of Southern Maine. And good morning, bom dia, how the heck are you? No, this is not Jim. Jim is up birding in the north in search of the elusive ivory-billed woodpecker, which he's going to be searching a long time if he's in northern Maine. But he's gone till, I guess, September 9th. So you'll have me next week. And hopefully it won't be driving you away. You can all call him to welcome him back then. A Portland Drawing Survey is a magazine that compiles drawings from people living in Maine. Sharing drawings with one another opens us up to new ways of seeing, moving, and thinking. Take time to draw today, Brad, and check out the magazine at Strange Maine and Bold Magazine Shop. I'd also like you to know that the Gulf of Maine is changing, and you can help shape its future. 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Hey, scientifically speaking, I'll be up in less than half of an hour. I got time for one more set of music.

You know, I was listening to Jim last week, and he had this tune that he played by Joe Henderson doing Billy Strayhorn's Lush Life. And it was one of the coolest renditions I've ever heard of that tune. So I thought, you know what? So I have to thank you, Jim, and I know you're not listening, but I'll thank you anyway. I'll send out the thank you vibes. But you inspired me to do a Soddy set. So I'm going to start with Eric Clapton from 1970 because today, in case you didn't know, is National Red Wine Day. So ching ching.

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0: 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All right? Much love.
1: Ladies and gentlemen, I'm going to ask Eddie Cleanhead Benson to come out and join J. McShann in the band.

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0: We need a hair tonic product to be an underwriter here. Then we can use the Clean Head Blues. This is 1973 recording.
1: You get yours, and brother, you know I'll get mine.
0: It's time for me to get out of here because the scientifically speaking cats are in the house. They're in the next studio. They got on their white smocks and their test tubes and their slide rules, and they're just waiting for me to get out of here. So I shall, but let me rush through this set so I can rush out of here. Before Eddie Vincent, we had a wet set, a whistle wedding set. Linda Ronstadt, Lush Life. The Grateful Dead, Ripple. Eddie Harris, Drunk Man. Royal Ballet and Opera from La Traviata doing the drinking song. That's the tune when you know Italian's a beautiful language, man. And began it all off with Eric Clapton doing Red Wine. Hey, thanks for keeping it here at 90.9, and please continue to do so. If you see Jim, thank him, although you can't thank him next week because I'll be back next week. So until next Friday, this is Brother John. Wishing you all have a good day, a good weekend. See you later. Bye.

0: Nothing, nothing.
1: Get a hum. Oh, now it's nothing. Is Anella around?
0: Yeah, let me go get her.
1: All right, yeah.
0: Anything?
1: All right, it's 11:30. No, nothing.
0: Oh, okay.
1: Yeah.
0: All right, well, I'm going to... Nothing.
1: Yeah, we always used to set these up first. I figured they were ready.
2: Hydrogen and rhenium and nickel, neodymium, neptunium, germanium, and iron, americium, ruthenium, uranium, europium, zirconium, lutetium, vanadium, and lanthanum, and osmium, and astatine, and radium, and gold, and protactinium, and indium, and gallium, and iodine, and thorium, and thulium, and thallium. There's yttrium, ytterbium, actinium, rubidium, and boron, gadolinium, niobium, iridium, and strontium, and silicon, and silver, and samarium, and bismuth, bromine, lithium, beryllium, and barium.
0: And welcome to Scientifically Speaking with Bernie Rhyme and Jeff. Are you guys, can you hear me?
3: Yes, yes we can.
0: Okay. Yeah. There we go.
1: Okay. Good. Okay. Well, thank you, Helen. This is Scientifically Speaking. I'm Bernie Rhyme, and Jeff Kirshner is with me here as usual. How you doing, Jeff?
3: Great.
1: Yeah,
3: it was an interesting night last night.
1: Yeah, it was. Yeah, we'll talk about that a little bit, too. But first, I'll just start with what's going on, the usual things for the What's Up part, and then we'll talk about the lunar eclipse. Okay, so this is the last Friday of the month, Friday, August 28th. All the students are moving in here, so that's pretty good. I heard a lot of them are going to be moving in tomorrow, too, so it's not too crazy on campus here yet. But they're definitely moving in. I met with one of them yesterday. So, let me see. Sunrise is 5:58 in the morning. Sunset was 7:26. So, obviously, it's full moon because we had the lunar eclipse that only happens at the full moon. That's called the sturgeon moon and sometimes the green corn moon, but some of the corn is actually already ripe. So, it's basically the sturgeon moon. And as far as planets go, Venus is setting around 9 o'clock. I saw it last night. I was actually watching the moon rise out of the ocean, because it rose nice and red, of course, and then it turned to white, and then it turned red again during the eclipse. And then at the same time that Venus is setting, Saturn comes up, or a little bit later, Saturn comes up around 9:30 now. And it's going to be coming up a little bit earlier each night, so that'll be basically your evening planet. Mars doesn't come up till about 1 in the morning, and it's going to get earlier, but, you know, it's still early in the morning. And then Jupiter doesn't come up till about 3 in the morning, so... Those are basically just morning planets.
3: Jupiter in the east?
1: Jupiter is in, it's in Leo and Cancer now, and Saturn is in Pisces. So, yeah, they come up in the east those constellations. It's basically starting to look into a fall and winter sky. The longer you stay up in the season, the more you're looking into the sky of the next season at the same time. Because basically everything rotates at 2 hours per month. So, like, 10 o'clock now is like 8 o'clock a month from now. Mm. Because 2 times 12 is 24, and then you get the whole cycle.
3: Okay.
1: So, yeah, if you stay up late, sometimes I'm surprised to see, like, the winter hexagon come up in fall, but before it really comes up at sunset. If I'm out at 2 in the morning, usually you would see it, you know, a month later at a more reasonable time, you know, like midnight. That, for me, that's a reasonable time. hopefully a lot of you got to see the lunar eclipse. It was almost total. It was... technically 96% covered, but it went through all the phases, and it was great. I mean, I opened the observatory, and only one other person from my club showed up, so we hung out there for like 4 hours. We had a lot of interesting stories. He used to be a truck driver. He's driven 4.3 million miles all through the country, even the ice road up in Alaska. Some great stories, and he, over 26-year career, he's been basically everywhere. I don't think he does any international trucking. But, yeah, so we had great stories. So the 4 hours went pretty quick. We were fighting a couple clouds, but we saw all the best phases. I got some good pictures of it just with a point-and-shoot camera. We were trying to get a telescope going that we couldn't get going, so that was a bit of a challenge.
3: Yeah.
1: But we had really good pair of binoculars, and just to watch it and photograph as much of it as you could. I have a friend that just took some pictures in Chicago with a cell phone. And they turned out she must have had a better cell phone than I have, because I couldn't get anything much. At one point, we had this huge halo around the moon. Did you see that, Jeff?
3: I saw it earlier in the evening.
1: Yeah, because that basically is always 22 degrees in radius. It's always 44 degrees across. And the moon, of course, being a half a degree, it's 88 times the diameter of the moon. And it's very precise and scientific because it's a refraction effect of the ice crystals in those clouds.
3: Mm.
1: And usually in winter, that would mean snow is on the way. In summer, it would mean rain. And, of course, I was worried it was supposed to rain or
3: yes.
1: be super yeah. cloudy. So we were really lucky, just fighting a few clouds, and then it came back out. That big halo, you know, that was going to be the end of it. That went away, and it cleared up again. So I hope you tried at least to get out there, and it was worth the risk.
3: Cornish, there were clouds drifting by, but we had a few pretty nice sightings of the eclipse.
1: Yeah, right. So technically, I'll tell you a bit more about what's going on when you see an eclipse like this, and then I'll give you more specifics of what we experienced. So, so basically, of course, it's the Earth's shadow that the moon's going into, and the Earth has two types of a shadow. It has the penumbra, just like when you have a solar eclipse. The penumbra would give you the partial eclipse that we just had 2 weeks ago. We had about 20%. And then there's the umbral part of the shadow, which is the denser part. Normally, the moon would completely disappear, but you know why we get all those nice red colors? You probably do, but I'll just ask you. Maybe you don't.
3: I don't think I do know.
1: Oh, okay, good. Well, then I'll explain. So that's the thing I like about Neil deGrasse Tyson and the Star Talk. He'll ask Chuck, his comedian co-host person, some questions on the spot. And Chuck's pretty smart. I mean, he's learning a lot of these things now as he goes. But sometimes he doesn't know the answer or something. Neil kind of make fun of him, too.
3: Could
1: if he
3: I just
1: know
3: say
1: something
3: about learning?
1: Yeah, yeah.
3: So we don't really know how many people are listening.
1: Yeah, hopefully thousands, but I don't know.
3: Yeah.
1: Hopefully thousands.
3: But we don't really know. Yeah. And then the question is, how much do they learn from the half-hour show?
1: Yeah.
3: I'll say this. Definitely. I'm learning a lot.
1: Oh, good. Yeah. Oh, great. Yeah. And me, too, just doing the research.
3: Yeah.
1: I mean, I wish I was on a show like with Neil, because Chuck is learning tons. He's been on for like 5 or 10 years now, and he's even doing whole comedy routines based on science, which is really good stuff. I watched some of them. So, yeah, that's the neat thing. And if I was on with, like, I used to be on with Edward Gleason, and he ran the planetarium. He's running things up in Newfoundland, so I learned a lot of stuff from him. He had a lot of interesting guests, like physics teachers and so on. So I was making notes when all these other guests were on, you know, and stuff. So, yeah, you get to learn a lot that way. Okay, so it's a simple question, but it's kind of interesting, because even when I first started astronomy, I really didn't know this. So the reason it turns red and doesn't just go black, because we have a very dense shadow, it should just go black, the Earth has an atmosphere. Because we knew that. However, the atmosphere bends or refracts the sunlight around it like a giant telescope lens. Mm. So our atmosphere is like a lens. And, of course, the red, you get the red because the other wavelengths are scattered out, just like a red sunrise or red sunset.
3: Mm-hmm.
1: So you're projecting that onto the moon, and then you can see it. Mm. And the shades are always subtle. They're always different. Basically, it becomes three-dimensional. It's literally, I could reach out and touch your moon. It becomes so much more beautiful than just a normal full moon, which is just kind of flat. It becomes really three-dimensional. And in a sense, the moon is only over 1 second away at the speed of light. So the speed of light, you almost can touch it. But what people might not know, it's 30 times the diameter of the Earth away. So 8,000 times 30. The moon is about 240,000 miles away.
3: Mm-hmm.
1: But it looks like it's literally at your arm's length. And when it has all that shading, I mean, artists would probably love this. Obviously, photographers, or just to enjoy it. You don't even have to take a picture of it.
3: So your truck driver members made a few trips to the moon and back.
1: Oh, yeah. Good point. I've driven some cars well over 186,000 miles. That's 1 second at the speed of light. But, yeah, no, he did like, I think I figured out, 150 trips around the Earth and in many, many trips to the moon. And actually, since you brought him up, he saw lunar eclipses from all over the country.
3: Mm.
1: And, you know, I've seen probably 20 or 30 lunar eclipses, but most of them are right in Maine or New England. But he's seen them all over the country, and we were talking about some of that. But so another thing about the redness, now, obviously, you know, it bends the sunlight back onto the moon. However, it's even more interesting than this, and I didn't really get this till maybe 5 or 10 years ago. What you're really seeing is the combined effect of all the sunrises and sunsets on the Earth at once projected onto the moon. So that's way more dramatic. I mean, it's a nice color, but it's subtle. It's darker if there's stuff in the atmosphere. But if you just look at that, all the effects at once, you know, like a telescope focuses all the light in the universe at one point so you can see it, all the light of the little part you're looking
3: at.
1: Because normally you can't see it. You'd be blinded, obviously, if you have all the light.
3: Yeah.
1: But the part you're looking at, so the whole Earth atmosphere acts like a lens, and it really focuses everything on the moon. And it's pretty rare, but the Earth always has this shadow. Just like a solar eclipse, the sun always has a corona around it.
3: Mm-hmm.
1: But our shadow goes almost a million miles into space. And the moon, like I just said, is only a quarter million miles away. So the shadow is really thick. So normally we spend a whole hour right at the total lunar eclipse part. This mm-hmm. time it was a little less than an hour because it was 96%. Right. But when you see the solar eclipse, you only spend a few minutes because its shadow barely reaches the Earth at all. But we have these shadows.
3: Oh, the moon's shadow.
1: Yeah, the moon's shadow, right. Yeah. So you have to be right in the path. But you have the two parts. We saw the partial because that's the penumbra. We were in the penumbra. It's a very sharp definition, but nothing dramatic really happens. You don't even notice it till you get to like 99%. Yeah, so another way to look at it, the Earth is always wearing like a wizard's cap. It's a conical-shaped wizard's cap of a shadow that's almost a million miles into space. The Earth is always wearing that, and, of course, the moon is too, because they're solid, and the sun is what gives out the energy.
3: Right.
1: So then, and also, another way to see this, basically, if you look at satellites, like I was at Stellafane last weekend, I saw like 50 satellites in an hour. As soon as that satellite goes out, it hit the Earth's shadow. And at midnight, the shadow covers the whole sky. You won't see them at midnight. But 10, 11, and then 2, 3, and 4 in the morning, you'll see more satellites as they come out or go into the shadow. So that's a visceral way to see the shadow other than a lunar eclipse, which is pretty rare.
3: So where we live, it's pretty dark, and satellites are pretty easy to pick out.
1: Yeah,
3: I've never actually noticed that it's only part of the night that I see them in.
1: Yeah, exactly.
3: Never registered.
1: If you're out at midnight, I mean, last night we didn't see a lot because the moon is kind of bright until it got dim, and it didn't get really dim because it wasn't completely in the shadow. But yeah, that's the satellites. And hopefully, of course, you see meteors and stuff. And as I say, we're fighting a couple clouds, but we basically saw the whole thing. And it's very dramatic, and it's always different. The next one won't be till 2028. So we got a ways to go for the next one. So hopefully you were able to catch this one or watch some kind of a rerun of it. You know, it's not the same as being out there and getting the whole experience.
3: Yeah.
1: Yeah. Great. Okay, so our topic today...
3: Hey.
1: Oh, no, go ahead. You had a question for me.
3: Well, two, actually. Okay, but the first one is, you know, it's been the moon.
1: Yeah.
3: So my guess for your favorite song today is a moon song.
1: Yeah.
3: Did you ever see An American Werewolf in London?
1: No, I've heard of it. I haven't seen it.
3: Well, the theme song in that is Bad Moon Rising.
1: Oh, okay. Yeah, I have Clearwater. Heard of that. Yeah, no, it's a good song, but it's not my favorite.
3: Okay.
1: I played the Moonlight Sonata, the classical piece, Beethoven's, myself on the piano, and that's a great piece, but that's also not my favorite. So, yeah, so good. Okay.
3: All right.
1: Did you have another question before we
3: go? There's a regular listener who asked me, what is the difference between gravity waves and gravitational waves?
1: Oh.
3: And I think I have some understanding
1: Go ahead, because I can have a lot more detail on the gravitational wave part, which often it's called a gravity wave. But go ahead, what do you think?
3: The gravitational wave is an energy release from supernovas or black hole collisions, and it actually warps space-time. And these gravitational waves were predicted by Einstein's general relativity.
1: And we found the first one exactly 100 years after his theory came out, 2015.
3: 2015. Yeah. And a gravity wave is more of a more relatable effect. What it seems to be is, and you might know this better, but it seems to be... an action that we see between two fluids like air and water. So the ripples in a pond, like if you throw a stone out there, as those settle back out, that is an effect of a gravity wave.
1: Yeah, right. I mean, you get those on Earth and they're pretty easy to detect because you're not changing the whole fabric of space-time.
3: Right.
1: It's something that happens within the fabric, you know, like anything we do, like a pond.
3: Right.
1: But the neat thing about the gravitational wave and why they're so hard to detect is that the whole fabric of space-time is affected. And the ones that we found, they came from a billion light years away from a galaxy in the southern hemisphere that we can't see. Hmm. And they were traveling on the way. And then, then the humans came up to figure out that they were there. Einstein knew they would be there, but he never thought we'd have the sensitivity in our instruments to actually find them. They only change space-time but 1/1000th the width of the proton inside the atom. That's how minor that change is, at least at that distance.
3: And the device that's being used to detect uses a laser
1: interferometer gravitational wave observatory.
3: And that somehow they're set up to measure across huge distances to detect this very tiny
1: Yeah, they have arms 2.5 miles long, and yeah, basically you're just seeing how the light comes in, and if they interfere and don't match up, then something went through there to do it. Mm-hmm. And it's a quantum effect. Normally you'd never measure it, but you take the combined effect of all the photons you get in, and if it gets offset a little bit, then you'd see. And then also we have one in Washington and one in Louisiana, and they have to match, so it's not some local effect. Even though the sensors are all isolated, you know, a truck driving by is not really going to affect them, but it could because it's really sensitive. Mm-hmm. And then if they both pick up the signal at the same time, then you know it came from space and not from the Earth. Mm-hmm. And now we have a couple other LIGOs in Germany, Japan, and Italy. And then if they all get hooked together, we'll have more details. We can focus the area and space that these waves came from and everything, and I'll be really interested too.
3: And the LIGO is the light interferometer something.
1: Yeah, laser interferometer gravitational wave observatory.
3: Okay.
1: So there's one in Italy called Virgo. In Germany, they have like a GEO-600. I think it's 600 meters. The longer the arm, actually, the better the result. Mm-hmm. Even the inventors of this who got Nobel Prize in physics for it, they said they should have made the arms 4 or 5 miles long and not just 2.5 miles long. But it's more expensive. And at that point, they weren't even sure. It was basically a theory. And they didn't find the first wave till 2015 after the upgrade was made. They had literally made an upgrade the day before. Mm. So they couldn't catch the waves because it wasn't sensitive enough. As soon as they made the upgrade, now we've caught over 300 of them. Huh. And we're going to be building some in space and so on, too. So that's a whole big field. And that's way more, as you said, a gravity wave is within the fabric, but a gravitational wave is the fabric itself. Mm. So every one of our atoms is getting stretched in one direction and squished in the other direction all the time. Because there's probably a gravitational wave about every second going through us, but you'd never notice it.
3: It's probably a good thing.
1: That's probably a good thing. You don't get stretched while just running or walking stretches you a lot more than any of these things would do. Okay, so last week we talked about the regular proven scientific theories of how the universe started, the Big Bang.
3: Yes.
1: Actually, even that term, it was Fred Hoyle came up with that as a derogatory term. Saying, this can't be true. How can you get something from nothing?
3: He was a big proponent of steady state.
1: Yeah, exactly, yeah.
3: Yeah.
1: And then actually the Science Telescope and some other astronomy sources ran a big contest for a whole year to come up with a better name, like 5 or 10 years ago, and they never came up with one. There were tons of great choices, but the Big Bang just stuck. And it's really a misnomer, and it kind of does make fun of the thing because even from the idea of a bang or an explosion, that's not at all what happened. It wasn't an explosion that we stand out here and we see a bang. You know, even supernovae merging or dynamite or nuclear weapons or whatever, that's not at all how the universe started. Time and space itself were created at that moment, mm-hmm. which is a whole different way. It's not a bang at all, but it just stuck. So, yeah. Okay, so now we get into some of the much more interesting stuff. I do a lab every semester called Hubble's Law, where you figure out the rate of that expansion. We've known that since 1929, even though Einstein had it all on paper, you know, way before that, like 10 years before that, more than 10 years before. Okay, so what happens here, now this is the multiverse, and of course I think there was a Spider-Man and Everywhere All at Once. I did see the recent Spider-Man, but I didn't see the one that talks about multiverse. I didn't see the other movie. But yeah, so I don't know how they address it. Per se, but about half of all the scientists and astronomers and physicists believe there was a big, to believe there is a multiverse or some level of one, and about half don't.
3: But it's aside from how many of the researchers believe that idea,
1: yeah.
3: That the multiverse takes many different forms.
1: Yeah,
3: where
1: right.
3: There might be 4 or 9 or infinite numbers.
1: Yeah, actually, there's 4 levels, and this is something, there's different nomenclature, I guess, but Max Tegmark, he teaches physics and math at MIT. He's a Swedish physicist. So he's written a whole book called The Mathematical Universe, which I highly recommend. Everything in the universe can actually be brought down to just math, and I think that's true. So he came up with 4 levels of multiverses, and there's many different types, and I'll give you some. I don't know, there's 9 types and there's 4 levels according to him. And obviously it's infinite, so the whole area, the whole answer would be infinite. But to at least categorize a little bit and give you a little bit of sense of this. So the first level would simply be just take what we can measure, which is 100 billion light years across. Mm-hmm. Just take that and just expand it forever. It's like if you're on an ocean and your visibility is 15 miles, but the ocean goes on for, you know, like 8,000 miles, that's the little part of it that you can see.
3: Mm-hmm.
1: So that's the least interesting. I mean, that is simply because the speed of light has a limit, and that's our horizon. We could actually be inside a black hole because we meet all the qualifications of the black hole, and the horizon that we can see would be the event horizon of the black hole.
3: Mm-hmm.
1: So that's a whole nother story.
3: Yeah,
1: so that's the least interesting. Yeah, it's infinite. And even Stephen Hawking said the universe is finite but unbounded. So there's no boundary. So he probably believes, and then based on that, somewhat of a level one multiverse. Because it's finite, because it's flat. It's actually flat in the fourth dimension, which is a really interesting concept too. It's perfectly balanced. So, but there's no boundaries to it.
3: By balanced, you mean that matter and energy is evenly distributed.
1: Right. Except he said that before we figured out about dark energy, that the universe is expanding faster and faster.
3: Mm-hmm.
1: So if that keeps up, then we get into something called the Big Rip. Everything tears apart, and even the forces inside the atom that keep us together, even those will tear off.
3: Mm.
1: So then everything will disappear in that sense, and that's the whole fire or ice. The fire would be everything coming back together called the Big Crunch, and ice would be the Big Rip, everything just going out.
3: Mm.
1: Yeah. So that's all based on level one. Okay, so now we have level two multiverse. So that, according to Max Tegmark and a few other physicists probably that subscribe to it or have done some research, again, it's hard to prove any of this because we're limited in that horizon of the 100 billion light years. We can't really get out of that. But our thoughts certainly can.
3: Right.
1: And our minds can think in 17 dimensions, so we're not even limited to the 12 dimensions of superstring theory. So it's a really neat stuff. Okay, so in this one, I'm not sure the name per se, but different laws can apply in some of these the level two multiverses. So there could be different laws of physics. There could be five elements on the periodic table instead of 120, whatever we have. There could be 5,000 elements. You could have totally different histories, different types of life forms, obviously.
3: Mm-hmm.
1: Yeah. So that's a really interesting one where everything could be different. And you can kind of picture them, too, as like bubbles, and they could interact or not interact with each other. In some sense, I think they actually do. Now, the third one is probably the most interesting because this is almost a natural consequence of the regular, the double-slit experiment in physics, an explanation. And that's called the many-worlds interpretation. And in a sense, that's always what kind of happens because the atoms and even electrons and even things, bigger particles up to like whole molecules, they can be in several places at once. And so basically everything splits and then all the possibilities can happen. And that's true of anyone's individual life. Look at all the possibilities of your own life, and that could actually be based on a much larger multiverse called many worlds or parallel universes or, you know, whatever you want to call it. Yeah.
3: Very difficult to wrap your mind around that there's somebody else like you maybe living
1: a different
3: life. Well, yeah, the whole
1: doppelganger. Exactly. That's how I watch some videos. That's how it starts. You're watching the video and somewhere else in this universe still in the known, you know, there's the whole doppelganger thing because, I mean, you know, we're basically the effect of quantum states of 100 trillion cells, where each one has 100 trillion atoms. So it's pretty hard to reproduce that. But in some sense, we are all related, and there could easily be, you know, another one of you or very close to you.
3: Mm-hmm.
1: I mean, sometimes if you're a famous actor, there's a person that looks like you, and they can make a whole career out of
3: that.
1: But that's a little different. Their quantum states will be different. So that's the most interesting one, because in some sense, every quantum effect does branch into the many worlds or the parallel universe, because otherwise you wouldn't even have the question. You'd set up the double slit experiment, and it would be obvious what's happening, but it's not. The Copenhagen interpretation is the most common. You know, everything is there, everything travels as a wave, and when you see it, the wave function collapses and you get the particle.
3: Mm-hmm.
1: Yeah, it's a great interpretation, but it doesn't really tell you what was happening in the first place or the nature of the light itself. So, and you have, and this, for me, gives you all the potentialities, all the probabilities, opportunities, even on a human level, not just the physics part. I think the many worlds or the parallel universe is probably a really good level of multiverse that is possible and real and practical. Yeah.
3: Do you think that there is a something on the horizon that can solidify these ideas?
1: Well, there's some things with the CERN, the super collider. I think I mentioned a few weeks ago. It's shut down right now till 2030. Mm-hmm. They're improving it with more powerful magnets. It's going to have 10 times the luminosity, meaning they'll put 10 times more energy into it, and they'll find heavier and heavier particles, trillions of electron volts. I mean, it may sound a lot, but electron volt is almost nothing. But, yeah, once they can do that, if even superstring theory, which I still like, I know some of the math that can't be proven, but it does predict some heavier particles. And if they find these heavier supersymmetric particles, you basically put an S, like a selectron instead of an electron. Mm. So instead of a neutrino, you find a sneutrino. Mm. So if they can find these at those higher energies, that could, you know, prove some parts of superstring. Superstring theory does predict gravity, but it's kind of a closed loop. The gravity is there, and just because you predict it doesn't mean superstring per se is correct. So that would be one thing I'm looking for. In 5 years when it reopens, I mean, they found the Higgs boson, which is a huge thing, you know, huge victory right there.
3: Yeah.
1: You know, it's, we're in a Higgs field. Everywhere there's a field, but you they tease a particle out of that field at five sigma probability. So it was there. It lasted for way less than a nanosecond, but just the fact that it was there and they could find it and record it, that's pretty neat. So, yeah, I think they're going to find some of these heavier particles, and all kinds of other neat things might happen.
3: Yeah, okay.
1: All right, so we get to the fourth level, and this is the most. This is everything combined. Like, it's just above all the other levels. There's many, even infinity in mathematics, there's many different types of infinities. There's more interesting, there's greater infinities than other infinities. There's infinities of just a number line and infinities of fractions between numbers and fractal dimensions, so even that. Even very plain math that's in this dimension, there's many types of infinity. So the fourth level multiverse is all the possible. Just see an infinite number of bubble universes, however you want to picture it, with all different laws, all different types of life, all the parallel things, and even beyond what you could even imagine, an infinite number of dimensions. So that's the most interesting multiverse. And I think that's the one we actually live in.
3: Hmm.
1: Yeah. So...
3: As I've told
1: that's
3: you,
1: too much.
3: This is kind of mind-boggling for
1: well,
3: me.
1: Well, it is, but
3: so.
1: It's true.
0: Jeff is sweating.
1: Yeah, I know. Yeah, poor guy here. Okay, so and so some of these other four-level multiverse, then you get into what's called a holographic universe, that everything is kind of a hologram, which I think is correct. And Leonard Susskind, a very noted physicist, he says this, and the way it gets projected is really interesting. It's on the event horizon of black holes. Basically, you get in two-dimensional, you get all the information, and event horizon could go from, you know, a couple of feet across to the size of the whole solar system, depending on the size of the black hole, and then that gets projected into space as everything we see. And that gives you all the potentials and possibilities, and that would probably be somewhere around the level four multiverse. And then you have something called the brain, B-R-A-N-E. So you can see the whole universe like the bubble. Just take two interacting soap bubbles. Mm-hmm. It's a really good three-dimensional analogy of a fourth-dimensional concept. And they would touch at some point. You know, mm-hmm. I'm sure everyone's blown soap bubbles. And where they touch, that would be the brain or the membrane. Is sure for mm-hmm. membrane?
3: Yep.
1: Yeah. So you have a membrane multiverse. And then you have something called a quilted multiverse. I'm not sure how that works. But I guess think of a quilt and all the possibilities within a quilt within infinite space.
3: When we were talking last week, you also brought up the holographic universe.
1: Yes, yeah, right. That's right. That's my favorite one. Yeah. Well, you know how hologram. You used to need a laser. It's an interference pattern. I've been to art that was created by lasers, and then you need a laser to re-illuminate it, and now you can re-illuminate it with white light. It's an interference pattern that's etched onto a thing. It could be mm-hmm. a little 8x10, you know, piece
3: right.
1: of art or whatever.
3: Yeah, yeah.
1: But the neat thing.

0: it won't be as clear, as sharp as the whole image, but every little part of it is the whole image. And I think that's actually what's going on.
1: I had never known that about holograms.
0: Yeah, that's how you read. And now you can just put white light. You used to need lasers, like I said. But if they're going to hang in an art exhibit, I saw one in Virginia, in Richmond. And it was a nice art exhibit, and you just looked at it. And actually, all of your little credit cards, they all have a little version of a hologram anyway.
1: That's true.
0: They're not very dramatic. It might be some little bird. But you can make really good art, and it's just catching the interference patterns and turning them into something you think is real. And I think that's what's actually going on. Yeah, and then of course things are being. So the neat thing too is that like magnetic field lines, they're invisible,
1: right?
0: So, you know, like the Higgs field and all those things, that's all invisible, but they're not imaginary; they're actually real.
1: Right.
0: Yeah.
1: Yes.
0: So that just apply that to the whole universe, and then you'll have a really good sense of the multiverse. Yeah.
1: All right.
0: Okay. Good.
1: So now I'm baffled.
0: Yeah. Okay. Well, no, that's good. All right, so we were thinking a couple topics coming up. I went to the teacher's breakfast yesterday, and a lot of the teachers said they're willing to be on the show. I met some new librarians, a lot of interesting teachers, and so on. So we'll probably have a lot of good shows coming up for you once school starts, which is Monday. So thanks a lot for listening. Thanks, Jeff, for the good question. I was trying to stump you there a couple times. Thanks, Helen, for doing the engineering for us. And we'll see you next week. This is Scientifically Speaking, sign off. Yeah, thanks.

0: movie moves your heart and makes you cry.
1: That was Fernando Valencia and his son Dylan and Augusta Zegarra, the director of the new documentary Runasimi, playing in New York this weekend at the Firehouse Cinema at DCTV. I'll be moderating the Q&A on Monday at 3:30 there. Tonight I'll be in Middlebury, Vermont for a screening of the documentary Steal the Story, Please at the Dana Theater at 7:15 with Tia Lesson and Carl Diehl, the directors. It's great to be back. I'm Amy Goodman with Juan Gonzalez.
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3: Hello, my friends. 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
5: About money for us. 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We stand for something. 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

0: 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Kicked it off today with one by a couple of instrumentals by Cindy Lee from the Cat of Nine Tales LP. Cindy Lee. Yeah, and I have a guest on today who is going to give us some information.
1: Hey, I'm Kat. Thanks for having me. And just to tell you all about Puppets in Portland. Puppets in Portland, a citywide festival of international puppetry taking place from September 18th through the 27th. Presenting a variety of performances from 8 different artists, plus a parade, shows in the park, workshops, films, a virtual puppetry museum, late-night puppet slams, and more. Tickets and more information can be found at puppetsinportland.org.
0: Yes, yes, yes. Let's do something that's not too old while I cue up some more records. This is another piece. I've been playing this artist for the last month or so. By the way, big shout-out to Stephen NT for covering Signal Boost last week. I really appreciated that. I'm sure he did a great show. I haven't had a chance to listen to it yet. You can always find that on the archive. In the meantime, here's one called INTP by Leia. INTP. Is that short for something? Maybe they're big Interpol fans. I don't know. Let's see what it's about.

0: And that was an excerpt from Telemusik by Stockhausen. Why am I blanking on his first name? Doesn't matter. What do you got for me, Kat?
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0: Wow. You've done this before, right?
1: Absolutely. This is my passion.
0: Thank you for joining me, Kat, a new trainee here at WMPG, always expanding the family here. How's it going for you? How's your experience so far?
1: It's been great so far. I love hearing so many different genres all in one, you know, four-hour a block of time.
0: Mm-hmm, mm-hmm. And so you're coming in as a trainee and started out as a listener.
1: Yes, exactly.
0: Well, that's awesome. A little bit about the Stockhausen record. Let's see. So, as I said, that was an excerpt from Telemusik. Picked that up in Montreal last week. That's why I was out of town, and our friend Stephen NT covered for me. Thank you, Stephen. And up next, I got another record I picked up in Montreal. I bought, like, way too many records. The exchange rate's pretty good, and I took advantage, or I was taken advantage of, perhaps. This one I did not pay for, though. Big shout-out to my friends Sebastian and Jade for hosting. We had an awesome time. If you're listening, we love you. But this is one by a trombonist named Peter Zumo from a release called Zumo with an X, even though there is no X in Zumo. But this is from 1985, some somewhat experimental trombone music.

0: That was one called Projection 5 by Morton Feldman. You know, that really quiet music works so well on the radio. What do you got for me, Kat?
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0: You can really read.
1: Thanks. I am literate.
0: It's that stupid Interpol lyric is always in my head of like, she can read, she's bad.
1: Oh, yeah. That's what I want on my headstone.
0: Yeah. Pardon me. Before Morton Feldman there, we did one called Oasis by Moondog. And here we are at the beginning of a piece by Charles Ives. Going to let that run and check in a minute.

0: That was one called Kintsugi, composed by Andy Akiho from his 2023 album Sculptures. I thought that was really nice.
1: It was vibey.
0: I just got turned on to Andy Akiho recently, and I gotta say I'm a fan. Turns out he happens to be from South Carolina, which is where I grew up. Yeah. Anyway, let's do some excerpts from The World of Harry Parch. In about 20 minutes, Stephen NT is going to come in and sit in for DJ Watts on As It Sounds. You got to stay tuned for that.

All right. We've been listening to Harry Parch from Daphne of the Dunes. I'm going to make a hard left turn and change it up here. For anybody that's been following my program for a long time might know that I always used to do a super eclectic show. And then a couple months ago, I started doing this more like classical and avant-garde and electronic stuff. But I got to pay tribute to the Dolly Parton. I wasn't really going to do this, but I was kind of surprised. I thought I would hear more of her on WMPG this week. And maybe I've just been busy. I have been super busy. So maybe people are doing it, but I haven't heard it. So I'm going to play some Dolly Parton for the last 10 minutes of my program before DJ Hertz comes in to sit in for As It Sounds. So we'll get three in if we can by the Dolly Parton. You know, I think she really kind of managed to dictate her legacy, especially in the last couple of decades. And I feel like her example is so significant in these times when our Western culture has become so selfish and it's become totally normalized to just do everything to make yourself wealthy. She is somebody who gave back to her communities. And she could have put her money to work and become a billionaire. Instead, she invested in her communities. And God, we could really use more of that in our Western civilization in the modern era. Anyway, here's some fun ones by Dolly Parton.

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Hello, this is Ed Sound with me, DJ Hertz. Coming up next, we got AC/DC, The Who, Ram Jam, some Stone Roses and The Kinks on the way. So without further ado, here's Steely Dan with Asia. This is WMPG, Gorham, Portland.

That was Asia by Steely Dan. You're listening to As It Sound with me, DJ Hertz, filling in for DJ Watts. She'll be back next week for the rock selections. And I gotta say, great song from Steely Dan. I can see why Jess seemed to love that band so much. To the point that she dedicated to Steely Dan on Music for Houseplant. You should check that out someday. Well, up next, we got another selection of songs. First up, Kumbala.

That was Dreams by Fleetwood Mac from the 1977 album Rumours, a classic. Before that, it was Solange from Céline Desburg. And before that, we just heard Kumbala by Maldita Vecindad. This is At It Sound with me, DJ Hertz, filling in for DJ Watt. And our next track will feature... Well... our next track will be... Well, set the dial towards transition. It's, I presume, based on a traditional song. Black Betty is the name, performed by Ren Jam. This is WMPG.

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1: Make sure to tune in to Get Hot or Go Home with Matt Little Farmer tomorrow at 3. Right after, Buddy by Low or before the drop. All right. Here's St. Vincent with Paris is Burning.

That was King for a Day, performed by Battle Beast. And before that, it was Paris is Burning, the live version, by St. Vincent, performed at the Royal Albert Hall. And before that, it was Black Betty by Ram Jam. You're listening to As It Sound with me, DJ Hertz, filling in for DJ Watts. Hope is a new stationery and creative supply store located at 648 Congress Street in Portland, and is a one-stop shop for letter writing, scrapbooking, and journaling, with a dedicated craft cabinet space where folks can bring in their creative project from home. Hope hosts workshops and community events, making it a welcoming hub for anyone who finds value in taking the time to do something by hand. For more information alongside opening hours, visit hopestationery.com. All right. Time now for some British invasion segment here. And our first up will be The Who with I Can't Explain. This is WMPG.

That was The Kinks with Beautiful Delilah. And before that, it was I Can Explain by The Who. And up next is a familiar band to some listeners performing. Elephant Stone is The Stone Roses. This is WMPG.

0: That was Supersonic by Oasis from Definitely Maybe, their debut album. Before that, it was Goodbye Stranger by Supertramp from the album Breakfast in America. And before that, it was, of course, The Stone Roses with Elephant Stone from their self-titled album. I got more music on the way right after this message from New York Mike.
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The Portland Theater Festival wraps up its summer season with An Enemy of the People by Henrik Ibsen, in a powerful new adaptation by Amy Herzog. Running August 28th through September 6th, this gripping drama follows a respected doctor who uncovers a truth that could change his entire town. But when doing the right thing comes at a personal cost, public opinion turns, alliance crumbles, and one question remains: what happens when telling the truth makes you the enemy? Fresh from a sold-out Broadway run, this urgent and thought-provoking production feels more relevant than ever. For tickets and more information, visit PortlandTheaterFestival.org. That's PortlandTheaterFestival.org. You're listening to WMPG Gorm Portland, and also you're listening to As It Sound with DJ Hertz filling in for DJ Watts. Well, up next, I got a Olenada staple. Rush, Fly By Night.

Well, well, well. What you just heard was Trum by the German band Crow. Before that, it was Sympathy by Vampire Weekend on the album Father of the Bride. And before that, Don't Stop, parentheses, Colors on the Walls by Foster the People. And before that, Fly by Night by Rush, a old Lanada staple. Anyway, WMPG is on the air thanks to support from the Portland Food Co-op, Portland's only 100% community-owned and democratically governed grocery store. The Portland Food Co-op features products from over 200 local Maine farmers and producers, along with a wide assortment of grocery staples. 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More information at portlandfood.coop. For the weather today, currently in our Portland area, is 76 degrees under mostly cloudy skies. So this afternoon will be partly sunny with a chance of showers and thunderstorms, highs in the upper 70s, south winds around 10 miles per hour, chance of rain 50%. Tonight will be partly cloudy, a chance of showers and thunderstorms in the evening, patchy fog, lows in the mid-50s, northwest winds around 10 miles per hour, chance of rain 40%. Saturday will be sunny, highs in the upper 70s, light and variable winds, becoming southwest around 10 miles per hour, with gusts up to 20 miles per hour in the afternoon. Saturday night will be mostly clear, lows in the upper 50s. Southwest winds around 10 miles per hour, with gusts up to 20 miles per hour in the evening, becoming light and variable. On Sunday will be partly sunny, highs in the mid-80s, southwest winds around 10 miles per hour, and on Sunday night, partly cloudy, lows in the lower 60s. And that has been the weather. The music provided with this segment is Mr. Surfer Goes Jazzin'. And in a few moments, I got a word to say with New York Mike coming up next. Stay tuned.

0: Well, welcome back. I got the New York Mike here with in the house, coming up next with Mind Fuzz. Good afternoon.
1: Good afternoon, Stephen.
0: Well, what do you have in store for Mind Fuzz for this afternoon?
1: Well, we did have two passings this week of people who, you know, I had a lot of respect for and enjoyed their music, Dolly Parton and Tim Curry. So my first set was going to be a tribute to them. I have the usual assortment of new stuff, and I think I have a set that's kind of, you know, it's summer's ending. Students are back at school. So I'm going to play some surf and surf-adjacent music as well, instead of that.
0: Well, good to know. Well, tune in for that coming up next. And, I got something in mind for, you got something in mind for Breakfast Central on the 11th of September?
1: Well, yeah, you're going to make me get up early for that, but I will. I guess you wanted, right there, some sort of prog rock festival or something going on, or?
0: Well, that is correct. I'm planning in the second hour of Breakfast Central will be a music dedicated to prog rock music, possibly with some live tracks.
1: Okay, cool. Well, yeah, so I'll come in and I'll talk a little bit about prog rock and, you know, prog rock of the 70s and prog rock today. And, yeah.
0: Oh, boy.
1: It's funny you played, I heard you coming in playing Supertramp, Breakfast in America. Now, Supertramp was kind of a prog pop band, I think. I mean, they had some rock elements, too, but that album, I consider that year 1979 kind of the end of the original prog rock, you know. Mm. So I could talk about that too.
0: I am intrigued. Welp, and also I expect DJ Shaq to be stopping by on Breakfast Central as well. So expect an exclusive morning edition of Karaoke Weather. Are you anticipating for it?
1: I am, because, you know, I'm a meteorologist, so I always enjoy the karaoke weather. So, yeah, I can give, like, a standard weather reading, and then we can bring Shaq in.
0: Well, sounds like a good plan. So, Mind Fuzz is coming up next at 3:30, so in less than 10 minutes. And tune into Breakfast Central September 11th on 6:30 to 8:30. Hosted by me, Stephen Ibanezzi, a.k.a. DJ Hertz. And I would like to thank Nurk Mike coming in. And and I got one or two songs that I want to play. First up, Muse with Pressure.

That was Muse with Pressure. That is it for me on As It Sound. DJ Hertz here filling in for DJ Watts. She'll be back next week with another great rock set. And stay tuned for Mindfuzz in less than 5 minutes. And to end this show, will be a song called The Touch by Stan Bush from the Transformers movie, dedicated to the late Peter Cullen, who has also recently passed away. So have a fantastic day. And this has been a WMPG production.

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Astronauts report it feels good. T-minus 25 seconds. 20 seconds and counting. T-minus 15 seconds. Guidance is internal. 12, 11, 10.

0: Good afternoon. Yes, it's New York Mike. I am back. Back for another episode of Mind Fuzz here on WMPG Radio from the University of Southern Maine here in Portland, Maine. And today on Mind Fuzz, we have the special Mind Fuzz tribute to both Dolly Parton and Tim Curry. And I have the usual assortment of newer stuff as well. Some new stuff came out in the last week. Some couple good things from today that I added last minute. And I'm also going to play a set of, as summer is ending, students are returning. School starts up on Monday. I'm going to play a set of surf and surf adjacent music, and actually the background music here is the surf band from Huntsville, Alabama, Dekaiju. So that's the show today. 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
0: Yep, so chat me up. And if you want to talk to me on the phone, 207-780-4909. 780-4909. How's that? All right, got some business to take care of. 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

0: Hey, Brother John here. It must be summer as the Grooveyard Limited is back on track every Sunday afternoon, whistle stopping and picking up positive vibes from all over and delivering them to your ears. 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
1: My man, Brother John, you should tune in. 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All right, I think I've taken care of everything I need to for now. Let us get into music. Now, I mean, I know you've been hearing a lot from Dolly Parton and things like that, but I'm going to do sort of a Mind Fuzz Dolly Parton tribute and then follow that up with a couple Tim Curry tracks that sort of define Tim Curry for me, anyway. I want to say, I mean, people have said a lot about Dolly, but I cannot say how the thing she did, her philanthropic efforts, with her imagination, the thing she does with books for kids and getting kids books to read and having people read to them. She was also, through her Dollywood Foundation, when they had big fires back, I don't know how many years ago it was, at least 10, 15 years ago, big fires in the Smoky Mountains near Dollywood, she started a disaster relief fund that she's helped out with many disasters, not just those fires. I know she was a big help and gave some of her own money to help the victims of Hurricane Helene in the Carolinas and Georgia, that area, a few years ago. And she's done a whole bunch of other things, too, given to Vanderbilt Medical Center in Nashville and things like that. But anyway, she was also, she wasn't like a obvious feminist, but she was a feminist. So anyway, I am going to start off with something from her first album, the very first song on her very first album, which is called Dumb Blonde Here. And I'm going to follow that up with a cover by the White Stripes and then something she did with Ann Wilson of Heart here on WMPG. It's coming. Interesting that my he has no music there. All right, here we go. All right, listen to this for a second.

So I gotta say about Dolly is she tried a lot of stuff musically, and that came from her 2023 album Rockstar, where she had duets with various rock musicians. I like that one. I mean, some of them are pretty inspired, and others are just okay, you know. But I give her credit for trying there. But that one was good because on Magic Man, she gave Ann Wilson a run for her money singing there. Ahead of that, we heard the White Stripes covering Jolene from their 2000 EP Hello Operator. Always enjoyed that one. And then we started off with Dolly Parton and Dumb Blonde from her 1967 debut album, Hello, I'm Dolly. All right. Now, we also lost Tim Curry. Tim Curry, actor and singer, born in Cheshire in the UK. Got his start in acting and singing in the London original cast of Hair, and then, of course, the original Rocky Horror Picture Show in London. And that was in the early to mid-70s there. He kind of disappeared from the world stage, I guess, but he was acting on TV in the UK during the late 70s into the early 80s. He's also working on his singing career then. And then he got into all kinds of other movies, TV in the US, worldwide TV. But he was he was the voice of like over 200 animated characters during his lifetime, which is pretty impressive. You may remember him from, as Nigel Thornberry from The Wild Thornberries. Of course, more recently, he was Emperor Palpatine and Lord Sidious in the animated version of The Clone Wars. So, anyway, this is the song that kind of I first heard from him. It came out in 1979. And I've always liked this song, and turned me on to Tim Curry as a musician. And then I'm going to play the song that I think defines him best here on WMPG. This is, though, I Do The Rock.

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1: Bite.
0: 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I've been making a man with blonde hair and a tan, and he's good for relieving my tension. I'm just a sweet transvestite from transsexual.

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1: 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But not the symptom.

Nothing says Tim Curry like Sweet Transvestite. And I mean that in the best possible way. I mean, and you know, I realized this like a couple of days ago, that the original London cast recording, that the one I just played came from the movie soundtrack. The anticipation isn't there in the original London recording. So there you go. Another useless fact for you. And before that, we heard I Do the Rock from Tim Curry's 1979 album Fearless. Actually, there was 2 weeks ago, there was a release, a Tim Curry release of an album called From the Vault, which was like unreleased recordings from him, which, you know, timing is a little crazy, but okay. Anyway, that's my tribute to people who we lost this past week. And we will go back to the regular show here on WMPG, Gorham, Portland. I'm New York Mike. The show is Mind Fuzz. And WMPG is grateful for support from Meow Lounge in Westbrook. 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Oh, wait. 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All right.

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1: 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Also, one other thing I'm going to mention, Freaky Fridays is happening in less than an hour here on the air, and also at Orange Bike Brewing Diamond Street in Bayside in Portland. Check it out. Today we have DJ Comrade of Foot on the Rock and Tess and Lily. DJ's Tess and Lily. So check it out. Stop by. Grab a gluten-free beer. Yeah, I will be there. They should be starting up the music about 4:30. And like I said, we'll be on the air at 5. All right. Starting this set off. This set is kind of the new

set, new and new reissues. I'm putting in this set. Going to start off with that band from New York City. Their album came out last week, their new album, Wild Pink. Got something brand new from Ty Siegel. Also Mastodon and some reissues from OK Go and 10 Years After as well. All right, anyway, this is Dead for a Sec from Wild Pink here on WMPG.

0: 10 years after, and to no one, from their 1970 album, Cricklewood Green, which today was released as a deluxe edition reissue. So that is why I'm playing it. But man, I could listen to Alvin Lee play guitar anytime. Before that, something new from the Atlanta metal band Mastodon. They released a new album today called Marrow Deep. That was Snakes for Dinner. Mastodon always puts out a pretty good musical product there, if you will. Ahead of that, another album that got a re-release recently, New Bomb Turks and Nightmare Scenario. Sadly, the New Bomb Turks got together at Ohio State University, but they still did good music. That was Automatic Teller, was that track. Something new from the CD Jesus, the new CD Jesus EP, called Hell Yeah, that was Pull Down the Shades, a cover of the New Zealand band Toy Love, which featured Chris Knox, who later went on to be the other half of the band, the New Zealand band Tall Dwarves, part of the Dunedin scene. That goes back, I mean, that's new, but that track goes back to 1980 when it was originally released. Before that, another album that actually just got re-released with a deluxe edition, OK Go's Oh No. And that track was Television, Television. That was from 2005. OK Go, back in their earlier days, very much kind of a heavier side of power pop. Before that, something new from Ty Segall. He has a new album that came out today as well called Chrome, and that track was Let Go. Pretty good. I listened, gave a quick listen to it, like an hour before my show started. And we started that set off with something from the new album from Wild Pink, Dead for a Sec, that was. And that album is called Still Coming Down.
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0: All right. Last set here before we head on to Freaky Fridays at Orange Bike Brewing tonight at the top of the hour. Surf, to say end the summer, surf and surf adjacent music. We're going to start off with a band. Actually, my first two tracks. The first band is called The Surf Riders, and the second band is the Surf Raiders. Surf Riders were a band that were founded by Peter Lewis, who later went on to become part of Moby Grape. He, also known for hanging out with the Nepo Babies, who like to play music. Rob Reiner was one of them, actually, and among them, Bob Linkletter, the son of Art Linkletter, and Dino Martin and Desi Arnaz Jr. But anyway, he formed this band called the Surf Riders. Well, he actually formed a band called the Cornells, and they released this album as the Surf Riders. And this is a track from that album called Loop. And then I'm going to play the Surf Raiders, who have were from the early 80s. They put out music. They were kind of the band that started the surf revival. And, yeah, so they'll come second here on WMPG.

That was the Suffragettes from Toronto. The lovely ladies from Toronto. Suffragettes, probably based on the amount of times I play them. And if you listen to my show, you know, probably my favorite contemporary surf band. Yeah, that comes from a 2024 album, Easy as Pie. That was Lickety Split. Before that, we heard the Market Basket song. That comes from, I've played that before, Stop Calling Me Frank, the band from Boston. A single from 2025 out from Rumbar Records. Before that, a request for the band Balloon Farm, and that track was A Question of Temperature, which was released as a single in 1967. Balloon Farm comes from New Jersey. Before that, we heard that. That's a pretty cool tune. I think I've heard that before, but it wasn't in my memory. So thanks for requesting it. Before that, we heard The Roots, the surf band that is fronted by the Scottish guitarist Chris Jack, but they are based in Japan. There She Goes Again, which is from an EP called The Roots Play. And if you look at the cover of it, it's play, and then this is an arrow, and it points to the Velvet Underground with Nico Banana. So it's all covers from Nico and the Velvet Underground. Before that, something new from the OCs, the LA band, although the founder of that band, John Dwyer, actually came from Rhode Island, went from Rhode Island to LA. And that was Joy in Oblivion from their Caro Maluco album, or EP. That was an EP too. The Fuzz Tones, The Third Time's the Charm. That comes from their 2025 release, Buried Treasure. I mean, they've been around since like 1980. And that, the Buried Treasure is a collection of unreleased stuff from them. Surf Raiders, the band that got formed in Salt Lake City and then eventually ended up in L.A. They were the 80s, led the 80s surf rock. I'm drawing a blank on the word here, but anyway. The surf rock revival, yes, in the 80s. That was Golosh. And we started that set off with the Surf Riders and Loop from their 1968 album, 10 Tons of Wet, here on WMPG. All right, I'm out of here. I talked a lot today. Freaky Fridays is coming up next. I am going to leave you with, well, I was going to leave you with something, but I don't have enough time. So I'm going to leave you with something else. If I can find it. Anyway, I'll be back next week. 3:30 to 5 on Friday for another episode of Mind Fuzz. I might just leave you here with the Kaiju and let them run out until 5 o'clock. Also, I'll be on Studio 51, the streaming service, again this Tuesday from 1 to 4 p.m., so check that out. I put it on my Instagram, so that will remind you as well. All right, so stay safe, have a good evening, and come by Orange Bike for Freaky Fridays.

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You are tuned to Freaky Fridays here on 90.9 WMPG, broadcasting from the Orange Bike Brewery. This next tune goes out to Artax. You'll always be in our hearts, buddy. If you know, you know.

0: Hey, we're live, getting freaky because it's Friday. We are at Orange Bike. I'm here with my friend Tess.
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0: Cool, cool, cool. Tess, you're going to DJ next at the top of the hour, right?
1: You know it. You'll be seeing us here at Orange Bike Brewing, me and my co-DJ Lily, and we will be sending you some amazing beats.
0: Awesome. Looking forward to that. Thank you so much for being here today.
1: Thanks for having us.
0: I don't want to talk over Peter Gabriel anymore. Get back to DJ Conrad is on the decks right now, and look forward to your set coming up in about 10, 15 minutes.
1: Heck yeah.
0: Thank you.

All right, my friends. Thank you for being here tonight at Freaky Friday's Orange Bike Brewery. We're having a good time down here, right? Yes. I am DJ Comrade, and I got one more song after this one. Until 7 p.m. when my regular radio show starts, Foot on the Rock, right here on 90.9 WMPG. But before that, you are in for a treat. We have DJs Tess and Lily in the house, taking over the Wheels of Steel. So stay tuned, and I hope you're having a wonderful evening out there. Keep tuned right here to 90.9 WMPG.

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0: Cool, cool, cool. DJ Conrad just wrapped up his set.
1: It's closing right now, as a matter of fact.
0: Oh, this is you.
1: This is me, baby.
0: Oh, well, they're dancing into it. I thought
1: everyone's dancing to it.
0: Yeah, everybody's into that. What? It's a classic. It's a winner.
1: It's a classic, man. That was the finale. I was just telling Peg and Jeff, I like to throw folks for a loop every now and then. Oh. I don't know that people would have predicted that DJ Comrade would bust out the Madonna.
0: That's not what I was expecting. That's why I thought it was them.
1: Yeah, right. So, yeah, I'll be ducking out. You got Tess and Lily on the mics right now, spinning the wheels of steel.
0: Mm-hmm.
1: And I'll be ducking out for my show coming up at 7 o'clock. But yeah, we're having a good time down here at Orange Bike, so if you're out and about.
0: That's right. This is our last night of Freaky Fridays at Orange Bike for the month of September. We're taking it to the Portland Museum of Art. Very excited about that. Thank you so much, DJ Comrade. That was a great set.
1: My pleasure.
0: We got some folks here in the house we're going to talk to soon. But let's get back to Tess and Lily's set here. Hey, I want to thank DJ Sparrowhawk for watching the board at the station. Appreciate that.

0: hope everybody's having a great time. We're still Tess and Lily. We're still playing music for you. I hope you guys are enjoying. We wanted to give a quick special shout out to Jessica. There she is. She got us our start on the radio. And
1: we want to give a special thank you to Anella as well. She helped us get here tonight. So thank you. Thank you.
0: And thank you to the rest of you for listening and grooving.
1: And please tip your bartenders.
0: Tip your bartenders. Woo!

0: Hey, everybody. This is WMPG, and we're just going to break in for a couple minutes and talk a little bit about some other stuff than just music that's happening down at the Orange Bike Freaky Friday event. So I have with me Cuba Jackson, who is the strategic partnerships lead person for a group that's called Maine Prisoner Advocacy Coalition. So, yeah, MPAC. So, Cuba, could you explain what your group does?
1: Sure. Well, thank you for asking. Our mission is to advocate for those who are find themselves in our jails or prisons, their loved ones, their families. We're advocating for human dignity. Mm-hmm. We're advocating for a system that isn't oppressive, that sees the humanity of every individual.
0: So that's really wild, because it's absolutely opposite of the way our prison system works right now.
1: Yeah, in large part, yes.
0: So how long has this group been around, the Maine Prisoner Advocacy Coalition?
1: Well, we began in 2007.
0: Okay.
1: And now, of course, I haven't been with them since then. I am a system-impacted person. So
0: okay.
1: When they began, I was incarcerated in our Maine State Prison. And it was through that period of incarceration that I saw the work that was being done. And what they did for me was help me, and help all of those in our jails and prisons to be heard. You know, oftentimes there are complaints that happen.
0: So, okay, you are an example of how we can make it a better system than it is right now. That is amazing, and so now you're working for this group.
1: That's right.
0: So, I was looking at your, and you're here at Maine, at the Orange, where are we?
1: Orange Bike.
0: And you guys have a table here, so
1: yes.
0: You're trying to send out the word to the public tonight.
1: That's right, and we're always doing that. It's not
0: right.
1: Just tonight, but it's our life's work to
0: okay.
1: Try and raise awareness. It's always helpful when people on the outside are banging the pots
0: yeah.
1: for the people who are largely displaced and removed from earshot, right? We don't see them. We don't hear them. It's not by mistake that our prisons and jails are located and tucked away in
0: yeah.
1: areas of our community that hardly look like hundreds of people are housed there, thousands of people are housed there, right?
0: So, you guys, I was looking in. One of the things I thought was really cool that you work on special projects, art exhibits featuring Maine Corrections Facilities residents. Did you do some of that artwork when you were?
1: Yes.
0: You also do libraries, prison libraries. You provide books.
1: That's right. And so much more, but that's our inside vision.
0: Yeah.
1: And one of the things we're working on now is when folks on the inside create this art, we take it on the outside and show that in galleries around the state.
0: Got
1: right?
0: it. Do you feel hopeful that there's a way that we can actually change the system? I mean, it might take a little while, right?
1: Yeah.
0: But how do you feel? I mean, really?
1: Yeah, well, the hope is that over time and with persistence,
0: yep.
1: there will be meaningful change. Things like bringing back parole to the state of Maine.
0: Mm-hmm.
1: Many people don't know that parole doesn't exist in the state of Maine. Things like a clean slate, which for some individuals, we had it passed in the last session. I don't want to get in the weeds, but we had it passed in the last session. It was vetoed by our governor in the 11th hour, and we will be coming back. We'll be coming back again, hopefully bringing about justice.
0: All right. So, again, this is Cuba Jackson. You are working with the Maine Prisoner Advocacy Coalition. You are the strategic partnerships lead. All right. One more thing. One more thing do you want to tell the public that's listening right now before we end?
1: Wow. One more thing I'd like to tell them. That we also work very hard to help folks who are inside come out. And
0: yeah.
1: it's very important that we begin to embrace our brothers and sisters across the state who have found themselves impacted by the system. And so creating spaces where people who are returning feel welcome to work, welcome to live, welcome to have families and live normal lives. That's what I'd ask for.
0: All right, so follow up. So do you feel like that happened for you?
1: it's happening for me. Every day is a day in reentry for me. Okay. It's been a near decade, but every day has been a step forward for me.
0: Great. Well, Akuba, thank you so much for talking with us.
1: Thank you.

having a good time tonight here at Orange Bike. Thank you for your applause. It's so fun being here with you guys. Thank you so much for having us. Are you guys having a good time? No, as the answer seems like. One more time. Are you guys having a good time? Woo! Thank you so much for coming. We're having so much fun with you guys.

0: reach out. I like your indie life.
1: You're the only skull in the school, that's why I can't date you.
0: Yeah.
1: Yeah. Okay. I think we'd like. Yeah. How would you shout? Would you shout in class? Because I've already got a preset idea of how it would go.

0: coming out tonight, you guys. We've had a wonderful time. We're Tess and Lily. We do a show every Monday night, 7:30 to 8:30.
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0: 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Strickland's to the point.
1: Keeping it simple, keeping it real for you guys here at Orange Bike tonight. We're really excited to be here. Thank you so much again for WMPG, Anella, David, Jessica, all you guys out there for having us.
0: And everybody, thank you so much. If you've been a wonderful audience, thank you for shaking it. We've seen quite a bit of shaking it. Thank you, per request.
1: We'll see some more shaking it for the next couple songs. If you have it in you, get up here on the dance floor, break it down. And on your way home, listen to DJ Comrade's show. It's up next.
0: Yeah, he's coming back for a little bit more. And as always, tune in to 90.9 FM for more great music, great programming, a lot of fun. Thank you for sticking with us.

0: 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I'm here with the WMPG station manager, Jim Rand.
1: Hey, how's it going?
0: How you doing, bud?
1: Doing great. Enjoying the Freaky Fridays here down at Orange Bike. This is the last Friday we're going to be down here. So where are we moving to next Friday?
0: For the month of September, we are going to be at the Portland Museum of Art. Super excited about that. Although I will say they are great hosts to us here at Orange Bike.
1: Oh, this is a wonderful place to hang out.
0: Yeah, been a nice time. They're super community engaged. On these Friday nights, they always have these nonprofits meeting up here and tabling and getting the word out about their organizations and stuff. And so we make a point to get those people on air and interview them. And it's tonight we have the Maine Prisoner Advocacy Coalition has a table over here. They've been awesome. maybe we should get off the mic here. Once more, just want to shout out to DJ Sparrowhawk. Thank you for watching the board tonight, Sparrowhawk. And stay tuned for Foot on the Rock with DJ Comrade. You got anything, Jim?
1: Oh, thanks everything to Orange Bike and also to all of the venues that have been opening up to us every Friday. 5 to 7 p.m. We broadcast live from a venue for a month residency. So
0: yeah.
1: It's been fun.
0: Yeah, that's right. Thank you, man.
1: All right.

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As a matter of fact, my name is DJ Comrade. You may have heard me earlier tonight. I was on Freaky Fridays for that first hour before Tess and Lily so capably took over. If you did hear that, then you heard me dip really more than a toe, like a whole leg at least, into the waters of 80s music. That is what I intend to continue to do tonight on Foot on the Rock. Perhaps a little bit out of character for someone who bills himself as, or his show anyway, as the best of 70s funk, soul, and jazz. But if you've been tuning in, you've heard me kind of stretching the boundaries of that little tagline, which I'm okay with doing. However, we're going to do an 80s show DJ Comrade style, right? I'm just going to play the hits, right? Just do 80s hits. It's boring. So we're going to keep the theme from what I did for my set on Freaky Fridays a little bit earlier. We're going to be hearing all the 12-inch club dance remixes of some very well-known songs, and I also brought quite a stack of like other songs from the 80s that perhaps aren't quite as well known. I think it's going to be fun. I hope you enjoy it. Hopefully you'll hear a song that you know pretty well, and you'll hear it with new ears, with fresh ears. My advice to you, my friends, turn it up. Turn that radio up. Strap on your dancing boots. Fire up your disco ball. We're going to have ourselves a time. Listen, the Portland Drawing Survey is a magazine that compiles drawings from people living in Maine. 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All right, my friends, that's enough out of me. 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I'll talk to you

All right, my friends, this is Denise Williams. I'm going to justify playing this because George Duke is the producer. He came up with that groove. That's why it's so darn tasty. You're tuned to Foot on the Rock.

This is Right Said Fred. I'm Too Sexy. Hello to Rick on the Rock for tuning in. Thank you for being there, enjoying the tunes this fine Friday evening. I hope you are as well.

the best of 70s funk, soul, and jazz, and 80s club dance mixes, hits. Yeah, sometimes. This is right here on 90.9 WMPG Gorham, Portland, listener-supported radio from the University of Southern Maine. My name is DJ Comrade. We heard from Wham back there with Everything She Wants. We've got Matthew Wilder here with Break My Stride. And lots of surprises in store for the last half hour. So keep it tuned right here, 90.9 WMPG. And please, my friends, keep that foot on the rock.